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1: Well, this game featured some interesting things, calls that went against the Cardinals and rain that came after an RBI hit that made it 1-0, causing a 27-minute rain delay. Then the Marlins came back to get another run against George Soriano, added two more in the ninth, and shut out the Cardinals 4-0.
2: Yeah, it feels like a game where the Cardinals lost at the margins at every turn. A little thing, is the ball fair that Nupar hit? No, it was foul. Is the player at home plate out, or is he safe? Well, no, we're going to overturn that.
1: Yeah, which it was called out, but which was the that right was
2: call.
1: Overturned.
2: It was the right call, but just they're just lost at all those short little margins, those little things that didn't go their way. Even the challenges didn't go their way for the ABS system. It's just one of those days that didn't work, and the Cardinals relievers did not do a great job in the eighth and the ninth. Obviously, too many pitches out of the strike zone. Walks kill you in the eighth
1: and ninth. The walks were killers. Two for Soriano, yep. Two for Radjic, yep. And the two against Radjic turned into runs, and the two Soriano walks helped extend the lead to 2-0. But the Cardinals, after winning a 3-2 game in the first game of the homestand against the Diamondbacks, have dropped three in a row now.
2: Yeah, so they're back to +5, which is where they started the month of June. They got off to a great start for the month of June, but now they're level, 11-11 in June. Feels like they're kind of at a crossroad. Mentioned that the game on Sunday will be the midway point of the season. So tomorrow's game, 80, then Sunday's game, 81. That's halfway through the season. Like to finish this first half in good fashion.
1: And come back tomorrow, and it says to be determined
2: well,
1: for our pitching matchup tomorrow.
2: So I guess somebody's trying
1: Justin
2: to,
1: May, perhaps?
2: Somebody's trying to determine that right now.
1: Or will May be pushed to Sunday?
2: It could be. We will see.
1: He may. We'll find out. 4-0 in favor of the Marlins. Our play of the game presented by Marriott St. Louis Grand. Book your Grand Slam Cardinals ticket package. Do that right now. We'll hear the play when we come back. We come back here.
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1: We had a 0-0 game going to the eighth inning, and George Soriano came on, giving up a base hit to Esteori Ruiz. He singled to left center field, then promptly stole second base. The next batter, Graham Pauly, doubled inside the first base bag down the right field line to make it 1-0. Then we were hit with a rain delay. The ground screw got the tarp on the field just ahead of the heavy rain. We had a 27-minute delay, and then Miami went back to work. A pop-out by Jacob Marcy. then back-to-back walks for Soriano against Conine and Edwards. That extended the inning to Kyle Stowers, who had a ground ball to first. Burleson

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8: Cardinals get shut out by the Marlins tonight, 4-0 in a weekend series opener. Welcome back in. This is the Mercy Cardinals postgame show on the Cardinals Radio Network. Let's go back through the game with the highlights, the pitching matchup. Michael McGreevy going for the Cardinals. Max Meyer making the start for the Marlins. Marlins made a little bit of noise in the top of the first inning. They would get two on. McGreevy would get to two outs and be facing off against the always dangerous Otto Lopez.
9: Church way over in right center field. A lot of hitting room. Deep left center. The pitch. A swing, line drive, right field, right to Walker, out number three. Lopez lines out, leaving two on.
8: So that's a good start for Michael McGreevy, being able to get out of that little bit of a jam in the second inning. Owen Casey would lead things off in the top of the second for the Marlins with a base hit. That would bring up Joe Mack.
10: They really are very synergistic in the way they go about their business.
9: Here's a little dribbler back to McGreevy. He turns, throws to second, one on to first, double play. Just get the ball to Mason Wynn. And that's what McGreevy did, and the Cardinals turned two down for Esteury Ruiz.
8: And McGreevy would get out of it without a run scoring. One of the key moments in this game comes in the second inning. The inning gets started with Jordan Walker.
9: Walker bounces one toward the shortstop, cut off by the third baseman. A quick throw, save! Pauly just back from the minors today. Uncorked a pretty good throw, but Walker beat it.
8: Yeah, so they've got the leadoff hitter on. It feels pretty good. Lars Nootbaar comes up to the plate, and it was very, very close to being a 1-0 Cardinal lead.
9: The pitch is swung on and ripped. It's just foul down the right field line. Nootbaar jumping, thinking he had a double, and thinking that one hit the line.
10: Stubby clap pointing immediately into the Cardinals' dugout to said, check that one out, because I think he thinks that's fair.
11: After review, the call on the field stands. The first baseman did not touch the ball, and the ball is foul. St. Louis will lose the challenge.
8: Most people in the radio booth where I was at that moment felt like that went off of the first baseman, but they said on the replay that there was not enough to be able to overrule that. And then after that, things went a little bit haywire as Jordan Walker's caught stealing second base. Newt Barr ends up striking out, and all of a sudden what started as a very, very promising second inning kind of peters out into nothing, and it's a scoreless game as the game goes to the third. In the third, the Marlins would get a couple base hits. Griffin Conine had a single. Xavier Edwards had a base hit, so they are both on. There's two outs, and it is Kyle Stowers at the plate.
10: Just to the right of the arch with our viewpoint. Swing and a miss. He threw it by him. He strikes out Stowers. First strikeout from Michael McGreevy.
8: Yeah, so good job there by McGreevy. Second time in this game, he got out of a two-on situation without any runs scoring. It remains scoreless as the game goes to the third and the fourth into the fifth inning. Estuary Ruiz would lead the inning off with a base hit. He's a dangerous threat to run, but Michael McGreevy had something to say about that.
12: No score, fifth inning. Throw to first. Got him. McGreevy picks off Ruiz. Quick feet. Quick tag over at first by Burleson.
8: Somewhat surprisingly, that is the first ever pickoff for Michael McGreevy in the big leagues. He does a really good job holding runners on, but that was the first ever pickoff, and the Marlins would end up going down quietly there in the fifth inning. Game would move on to the sixth, and Michael McGreevy would continue to work in the sixth inning. Griffin Conine strikes out. Xavier Edwards would ground out, and then Kyle Stowers, he is up at the plate as McGreevy is able to get out of the inning. 1-2-3.
12: Here is strike three on the outside corner, and that's being challenged by Stowers. Oh, that was right there.
13: Miami has one challenge remaining.
12: One challenge.
10: That was right down the middle.
12: Right down the middle. Terrible challenge by Stowers, but thank you.
8: Stowers is a really good player, but that was not the best decision he's ever made. It was right down the middle, as they said there on the broadcast, for sure. And that's a strikeout, and that ends the day for Michael McGreevy. Really good performance today from Michael McGreevy. That was good to see. Jojo Romero puts up a zero as he comes in to pitch in the seventh inning. And then we talked earlier about one of the big moments in this game being the second inning when the Cardinals don't score. Well, another big inning is coming in the seventh, or at least a big opportunity. Ivan Herrera leads the inning off by being hit by a pitch, then Alec Burleson walks. So very quickly, runners on at first and second, nobody out. Jordan Walker stands in. He grounds out with the runners moving up. So Herrera goes to third. Burleson is at second. Now just one out. And here comes Lars Nootbaar.
10: And here comes the pitch to Nootbaar, and that's taken low, ball four. The bases are loaded for Mason Wynn. Two walks and a hit by pitch in this inning.
8: This is the moment for the Cardinals. One out, bases loaded. Here's Mason Wynn.
10: And here comes the 2-1 delivery. Grounded towards short. Lopez has it. He's going to come home. And he gets the lead runner, Herrera, at the plate. And Herrera slides into the catcher. And they're checking on each other to make sure they're okay.
8: Even with the runner being tagged out, you still have two runners in scoring position as Walker took third and Nootbaar took second. So you need a two-out hit from Nathan Church.
10: The 1-2 pitch with the bases loaded to Church is hit towards left field down the line, and it's going to be caught on the run by the left fielder Ruiz, who got a good jump on it.
8: So the Cardinals are unable to do anything in the seventh inning. And then in the top of the eighth inning, the Marlins have an opportunity and they take advantage. George Soriano, the new pitcher on for the Cardinals. First batter, he faces Ruiz. He gets a base hit, quickly steals second, and it brings up Graham Pauly.
12: Soriano could use a strikeout. The pitch hit hard and fair over the first base bag toward the right field corner. Walker plays it. He throws into second base, and the tag just late. An RBI double for Graham Pauly, 1-0 Miami.
8: It's not long after that the rain starts to come down, and we had a rain delay of just short of a half hour. So if it would have started a few moments earlier, it would have been a scoreless game, but the rain comes down when it is a 1-0 contest. Eventually, they would resume play. Jacob Marcy, a pop out before Griffin Conine walks, and then Xavier Edwards, he walks as well. That loads the bases, and it brings up Kyle Stowers.
12: The infield playing it halfway on the right side, in a little closer on the left for the left-handed batter.
9: The pitch is swung on, and it's hit to Burleson, stepping on first, the throw, home, the tag, double play, double play.
10: Now they're going to challenge
9: that. And, of course, Pauly is going to say he was safe, and he wants that challenge.
11: After review, the call on the field is overturned. The runner is safe. Miami retains the call.
9: 2-0 in favor of Miami.
8: A little bit of a surprise that that got overturned. I think, and at the end of the day, you want the call to be right, but it was a really close call, and I think we've seen those kind of close calls before going as a call stands. So they probably got the call right. Not trying to say that they didn't. I'm just saying, having watched as much baseball as I watch, it feels like very often that type of play just goes as a call stands. It didn't tonight. It makes it a 2-0 game. So the Cardinals have that 2-run deficit as they go to the bottom of the eighth inning. New pitcher is Michael Peterson, as Max Meyer is finally out of the game. With one out, it's Jose Fermin at the plate.
9: In his career against the Cardinals, there's a drive that has potential in left center field, and that ball is down and bounces over the wall. A ground rule double for Jose Fermin.
8: So another big opportunity for the Cardinals as J.J. Weatherholt comes up representing the tying run. He lines out, and then Ivan Herrera with two outs representing the tying run.
9: Fermin takes a good lead at second base. The 1-2 pitch here for Herrera. He swings and goes down on strikes.
8: So the Cardinals cannot come up with that big hit. It remains a 2-0 game as it goes to the ninth inning. New pitcher is Max Ragek. With one out, he walks Joe Mack. Then Ruiz walks. Runners on at first and second for Graham Pauly, who flies out. That allows Mack to go to third. Ruiz later would steal second. So runners on at second and third for Jacob Marcy.
9: Ragek brings it home. A swing and a line drive into center field. That ball is going to be in play as the ball hit down in front of Church. He caught it. Two runs are going to score, and it's a 4-0 lead for Miami.
8: Justin Brule would come in to pitch. He would get Griffin Conine to ground out. That ends the top of the ninth inning. But two more runs across for Miami, making it a 4-0 game. In the bottom of the ninth, Calvin Fache pitching for the Marlins. Cardinals would go down pretty quietly, and they end up losing this one. Again, the final score, 4-0 with the victory. The Marlins go to 43-39. The Cardinals, they drop to 42-37. Winning totals for Miami. Miami, 4 runs, 8 hits, no errors. Miami leaves 7. For the Cardinals, no runs, 3 hits, no errors. They leave 5. Winning pitcher Meyer, he's now 9-0. The loss to Soriano, he drops to 3-2. No home runs hit. Game goes 2 hours and 39 minutes plus a 27-minute rain delay. Tickets sold, 27,584 folks at Busch Stadium tonight. Cardinals lose to Miami. 4-0. We'll return with the postgame comments of Cardinals manager Oliver Marmol. That's next. 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
8: Cardinals lose to Miami by a 4-0 score. Welcome back in. This is the Mercy Cardinals postgame show. Good starting pitching performances today from the Cardinals. Michael McGreevy was really good. 6 shutout innings, just 5 hits, 4 strikeouts, 1 walk. He drops his ERA to 3.12, not factoring into the decision. And then Max Meyer's been great all season long for the Marlins. He continued that tonight with 7 scoreless, 2 hits, 5 strikeouts, 2 walks. He's now 9-0 with a 2.60 ERA. Cardinals manager Oliver Marmol met with the media a few moments ago and started by giving a lot of credit to Meyer for what he was able to do against his club.
22: He was ripping sweepers, and he's been he's given everybody trouble this year. He's had a really nice year, does a nice job, understands the opposition. He pitched us tough, a lot of off-speed stuff and secondary stuff and hitters count, which we knew going in, but still had trouble combating.
23: When he gives you the base runners in the seventh, they're not able to cash if there's some frustration just based on...
22: If it was a crappy at-bat, then yeah, but it wasn't. Hit a liner to left and they were positioned well, which easily could have been a triple. So if you look at Newt being able to go down the line there, it's called foul. They hit one down the line and it goes in their favor. I mean, those are two very important at bats there that can change a game. And then Churchy bases low. I mean, that's a really nice swing, really good approach, executed it well, just at somebody. So there's not a whole lot you can do about that, but that changes the game as well. Yeah.
24: This goes under the still hold category. You can't do anything. You can't ask for a replay. You have the rain delay come right after that. Did you look at it to see if it was fair? Did you have an angle on it?
22: No, I mean, I think whatever they would have called probably would have stood. It's really tough to see. You see something come up, but I got bigger problems than that one right now. Yeah.
23: McGreevy had some base runners early on, seemed to really get stronger as the start went on. What did you see
22: from him? Man, he used all quadrants. Like, he just pitched everywhere in the zone, used all his pitches, made it, I mean, kept them off balance. If you look at some of the sequence, it was just, he did a really nice job of using everything to all parts of the zone. But solid evening for him. Yeah. All the way around. You continue to watch him, and there's a lot to take from his outings, just the overall poise. We talked about it before the game started. Can't remember who I was talking to within this group, but just what allows him to continue to have success is those moments that tend to speed up on guys. He's able to flush it and kind of move on to what's next, and it allows him to stay in the moment more than most. So I appreciate that about him. Yeah.
23: Do you anything on your pitching for the weekend you can share with us?
22: Yeah, we'll go ahead and skip May. follow the rest of the rotation in order. He experienced some tight back last time out, and it's probably just when you look at going complete game and then having to come back and throw after that outing, it tightened up on him. We took him out of his last one early for a combination of things, but that was a big part of it. And then I wanted to make sure we get on the other side of this and not push through it to make sure that he finishes strong. So we'll skip him and keep going.
8: That is Cardinals manager Oliver Marmol. So the big news there right at the end, they are being careful with Dustin May. He had that 9-inning complete game shutout and then followed that up with a tough outing his last time out. They're going to skip him. You've got that opportunity now with yesterday's rain out and an off day coming up on Monday. So they'll skip May just to try to make sure that they're able to preserve him and his health here moving forward. Cardinals lose to the Miami Marlins 4-0. The final score. We will hear from starting pitcher Michael McGreevy coming up in just a moment on the Mercy Cardinals postgame show on the Cardinals Radio Network, powered by Graybar.
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8: Cardinals come up short tonight as they lose to the Marlins 4-0. This is the Mercy Cardinals postgame show on the Cardinals Radio Network. Around the NL Central tonight, Brewers and Cubs opening up a series in Milwaukee. Brewers win by a 6-2 score as Jacob Mizorowski goes 9-3, goes 6 innings, 1 run, 2 hits, 8 strikeouts, 4 walks. He gets his ERA to 1.45 with his performance. At one point, he threw a pitch today at 105.5 miles per hour. Reds win in Pittsburgh over the Pirates 6-4. Across the Cardinals minor league system, AAA Memphis gets shut out at Jacksonville, losing by a 1-0 score. AA Springfield playing a doubleheader against Northwest Arkansas. Game number 1 goes to Springfield 7-5, and then they complete the doubleheader sweep with a 14-2 win in the nightcap. High A Peoria loses at Beloit 6-1, and the Palm Beach Cardinals, they hold off Bradenton, winning by a 12-10 score. In our game, the Cardinals lose to Miami 4-0, but Michael McGreevy was pretty darn good. 6 innings, does not give up a run, 5 hits, 4 strikeouts, 1 walk. He spoke to the media a few moments ago inside the Cardinals clubhouse and talked about his day.
7: Yeah, felt good. Changeup was a little hit and miss just in terms of kind of location. I felt like I was yanking a little bit, but from the get-go, the velo was much better. A couple 95s in there in the start, which is good. Some 93s, 94s late, so I'm always stoked about that, getting my velo back to where it needs to be. I thought the cutter and curveball were really good tonight, especially the curveball in big situations. Even that 3-2 to Stowers was awesome. I wanted it in the zone. I figured he was going to put it in play, but frozen, which was awesome. So a lot of good signs moving forward. I'm glad I was able to bounce back from the KC outing and, just on the next one.
9: Is there any challenge to being ready for one team and the game's rained out and then you have to wait and then face a different team?
7: Yeah, I mean, there's always a bit of adjustment with that. Luckily, we'd already faced them this year, so I already had my notes on them from the previous outing. I faced a lot of those guys in AAA Jacksonville. That's on, so I'm familiar with what they like, what they don't like as well. So it's probably the best team to kind of go from one team to another for me just because of how familiar I am with them. I mean, we share a spring training complex with them, so I know them pretty well. But, had it been any other team we hadn't faced before, I know I still would have been ready.
10: How close physically did you get yesterday to having to be ready to go before it was?
7: You kind of read the situation. Like, you see the tarp on, you check outside a few times, so you don't try to get too hot too quick. I hadn't even thrown any plyos yet, so I wasn't even ready for catch. So it was just a matter of feeling things out. And, you know, if I was told, hey, there might be a window, I would have got a little hotter. But as the night went on, I figured, like, this game will probably get banged.
10: Was it similar kind of today, waiting for them? Okay, yeah, this is going to play, or did you just, was it?
7: No, there was always a good, there was no stop in the routine tonight, which I'm thankful for. Our grounds crew do a great job making sure we're updated all the time, making sure the field's ready. So always hats off to them. We appreciate all that they do. But yeah, it was smooth sailing from the time I showed up to the time I was ready to take the ball for the first pitch.
10: You mentioned specifically with as many pitches as you can go to, how does it help with runners on base, just in specifically when you're dealing with traffic and you can show different looks?
7: Yeah, showing different looks. A lot of guys throughout the league typically get more aggressive with guys on, especially guys in runners in scoring position today. Mm-hmm. So making sure they can't sell out to one pitch, you know, guys have traffic on. A lot of guys like to resort to the sinker, the fastball, just get some in there for strike one. And that's what, when guys are more aggressive, that's what they hunt. So being able to, you know, flip a curveball and throw an changeup in there, just kind of make sure, like, hey, like, we're not going to get too aggressive here. Like, you're still going to be a tough AB. We'll kind of work our way through, like, what we see throughout the at-bat.
10: You brought the velocity. Anything to that other than you're just now in June and you're in the midst of the season? A lot of guys, Swanson's one, other guys, they get the velocity kind of going, mm-hmm, as the body does in the heat of summer. Is it similar for you?
7: Yeah, definitely felt super humid and sticky out there. Yeah. After the first thing, I threw, I think, 25 pitches. I was like, oh, gosh, like, hopefully I get through 5, and then able to go 6 was awesome. The velo comes back, just making sure everything, I'm well adjusted to the heat, you know, running outside, getting used to the good old Midwest weather, whether it's raining or it's 105 on the field. Just want to make sure that I'm physically ready to make sure I can go at least 100 pitches.
10: The velocity part of a progression, though, or is there something that you...
7: I think it was more just like finding some feels and stuff, just trying to be a little more athletic. I already think I'm a good athlete out there, but even trying to be more athletic out there, especially within the delivery, and some great signs tonight. And I was really happy about that.
8: That's Michael McGreevy speaking after his start, which was very good. Unfortunately, Cardinals can't score any runs this evening, and they end up losing by a 4-0 score. We're back to wrap up this edition of the Mercy Cardinals postgame show in just a moment on the Cardinals Radio Network, powered by Graybar.
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8: Cardinals lose to the Marlins 4-0. The final score. Welcome back in as we do start to wrap up this edition of the Mercy Cardinals postgame show. Before we get out of here, though, we have to take a look at our Missouri Farm Bureau Insurance Saves leaderboard. Right now, leading the way is Cleveland's Cade Smith. He has 24 of them. San Diego's Mason Miller has 21. And then after that, Tampa Bay's Brian Baker is in a tie for third with 20. You have to go down now to fifth on the list to find Riley O'Brien sitting with the 19. That is brought to you by Missouri Farm Bureau Insurance. We are Missouri Farm Bureau Insurance, and we've got Missouri covered. Game two of this three-game weekend series will be coming up tomorrow here across the Cardinals Radio Network. First pitch tomorrow is scheduled for 6:15. That means coverage at 5:20. We do have the starting pitching matchup for you for the Cardinals. It's going to be Andre Pallante. He'll come in with a 9-4 record and a 3.59 ERA. He's been on a very good run here recently. And for the Marlins, they are going to throw right-hander Ryan Gusto, who comes in with an 0-2 record, ERA at 6. He has appeared in 6 games this year. 4 of them are starts. So that's going to be your pitching matchup tomorrow. for the voice of the Cardinals, John Rooney, and Ricky Horton, who had the call of the game for Mike Claiborne. On-site producer, engineer, Jim Jackson. Studio producer, engineer, John Camp. Our booth assistant and also clubhouse reporter is Emmett Kincannon. And Ben Boyd is the manager of the St. Louis Cardinals Radio Network. For everybody I just mentioned, I'm Matt Pauley, thanking you for being tuned in. Cardinals lose to the Marlins 4-0. 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
2: Here's a look at your forecast. Overcast skies with fog in spots tonight with lows around 62. Mainly cloudy skies expected with fog early tomorrow. Slight chance of thunderstorms. Highs level off around 80. Partly cloudy tomorrow night. Chance for storms. Lows level off around 71. Mainly clear and dry Sunday and Monday with highs in the upper 80s. I'm staff meteorologist Derek Height. Currently 64.
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1: Here's a look at your forecast. Cloudy skies expected, fog in spots overnight, with lows around 62. Mainly cloudy skies expected, with fog in spots early Saturday, slight chance of thunderstorms, high temperatures reach up to 80. Chance of thunderstorms Saturday night, lows around 71, partly cloudy. Temps a bit above average Sunday and Monday, with highs in the upper 80s. I'm staff meteorologist Derek Height. Right now, it's 65 degrees.
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1: NBC News Radio, I'm Rob Martier. Vice President J.D. Vance says violence will be met with violence after the United States launched new strikes on Iran. In a post on social media, Vance said that if Iran has disagreements over the ceasefire agreement, they can pick up the phone. The American strikes were in response to Iran firing drones at a ship moving through the Strait of Hormuz. U.S. Central Command says that in response, military aircraft struck Iranian missile and drone storage locations and coastal radar sites. The death toll in Venezuela has climbed to more than 900 after Wednesday's devastating earthquakes. Rescue workers and civilians are racing against time to reach possible survivors buried beneath the rubble. Government officials said more than 3,300 others were injured when the back-to-back magnitude 7.2 and 7.5 quakes hit. The U.S. is rushing search and rescue teams and humanitarian supplies to the country. A U.S. soldier is killed during a training exercise in California's Mojave Desert. Sharon Reardon reports.
2: On June 10th, Adrian Bonzi was struck by an M2 Bradley fighting vehicle. Army officials say the 29-year-old combat engineer, assigned to the 3rd Infantry Division at Fort Stewart, Georgia, was on foot in low visibility conditions when he was run over by the 27-ton armored vehicle. Major General John Lubis, the 3rd Infantry Division commander, put out a statement saying Adrian was an exceptional soldier who was proudly serving his country. The Army's investigation into the cause of the incident is ongoing. ABC News says the Army's lost 31 soldiers in training accidents in 2025 with fatalities. Split between aircraft crashes and ground incidents.
1: The TSA is bracing to screen nearly 19 million air travelers across the 4th of July holiday period. A TSA senior official says security checkpoints are fully staffed and prepared to welcome these travelers and handle the large passenger volumes during the June 30th through July 6th period. The highest traffic is expected on July 2nd. Rob Martier, NBC News Radio.
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1: NBC News Radio, I'm Rob Martier. Vice President J.D. Vance says violence will be met with violence after the United States launched new strikes on Iran. In a post on social media, Vance said that if Iran has disagreements over the ceasefire agreement, they can pick up the phone. The American strikes were in response to Iran firing drones at a ship moving through the Strait of Hormuz. President Trump confirmed one of the Iranian drones hit a Singapore ship, causing damage. U.S. Central Command says that in response, military aircraft struck Iranian missile and drone storage locations and coastal radar sites. President Trump's former National Security Advisor John Bolton has pleaded guilty to retaining national security information. It's part of a plea deal that will also see Bolton pay a more than $2 million fine. An illegal retention of sensitive national security documents conviction can carry a sentence of up to 60 months in prison. He's set to be sentenced in October. A viral Knicks trash can video cost a fan her job, and now the city's tossing more of them out to some lucky New Yorkers. Liz Warner has more.
3: Following the incident where a fan dumped and nicked a bin, the city's sanitation department's giving away some of the commemorative blue and orange cans in an online lottery. Sanitation Commissioner Gregory Anderson says there's absolutely no need to pilfer them from the streets, but now his agency's dispensing with five of the collector's items in a random drawing. Effective immediately, New Yorkers 18 and over can enter at on.nyc.gov/basketgiveaway. In New York, I'm Liz Warner.
1: The District of Columbia and a man who protested the National Guard using Star Wars music have reached a settlement. Sam O'Hara filed a lawsuit claiming his constitutional rights were violated when he was detained and handcuffed for following National Guard troops around the city while playing Darth Vader's theme song. The terms of the agreement were not immediately disclosed. Rob Martier, NBC News.
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5: Here's a look at your forecast. Cloudy skies expected, fog in spots overnight, with lows around 62. Mainly cloudy skies expected, with fog in spots early Saturday, slight chance of thunderstorms, high temperatures reach up to 80. Chance of thunderstorms Saturday night, lows around 71, partly cloudy. Temps a bit above average, Sunday and Monday, with highs in the upper 80s. I'm Staff Meteorologist Derek Height. Right now, it's 65 degrees.
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1: Here's a look at your forecast. Cloudy skies expected, fog in spots overnight, with lows around 62. Mainly cloudy skies expected, with fog in spots early Saturday, slight chance of thunderstorms, high temperatures reach up to 80. Chance of thunderstorms Saturday night, lows around 71, partly cloudy. Temps a bit above average Sunday and Monday, with highs in the upper 80s. I'm Staff Meteorologist Derek Height. Right now, it's 64 degrees.
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1: NBC News Radio, I'm Rob Martier. Vice President J.D. Vance says violence will be met with violence after the United States launched new strikes on Iran. In a post on social media, Vance said that if Iran has disagreements over the ceasefire agreement, they can pick up the phone. The American strikes were in response to Iran firing drones at a ship moving through the Strait of Hormuz. President Trump confirmed one of the Iranian drones hit a Singapore ship, causing damage. U.S. Central Command says that in response, military aircraft struck Iranian missile and drone storage locations and coastal radar sites. President Trump's former National Security Advisor John Bolton has pleaded guilty to retaining national security information. It's part of a plea deal that will also see Bolton pay a more than $2 million fine. An illegal retention of sensitive national security documents conviction can carry a sentence of up to 60 months in prison. He's set to be sentenced in October. A viral Knicks trash can video cost a fan her job, and now the city's tossing more of them out to some lucky New Yorkers. Liz Warner has more.
2: Following the incident where a fan dumped and nicked a bin, the city's sanitation department's giving away some of the commemorative blue and orange cans in an online lottery. Sanitation Commissioner Gregory Anderson says there's absolutely no need to pilfer them from the streets, but now his agency's dispensing with five of the collector's items in a random drawing. Effective immediately, New Yorkers 18 and over can enter at on.nyc.gov/basketgiveaway. In New York, I'm Liz Warner.
1: The District of Columbia and a man who protested the National Guard using Star Wars music have reached a settlement. Sam O'Hara filed a lawsuit claiming his constitutional rights were violated when he was detained and handcuffed for following National Guard troops around the city while playing Darth Vader's theme song. The terms of the agreement were not immediately disclosed. Rob Artier, NBC News Radio.
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3: Here's a look at your forecast. Cloudy skies expected, fog in spots overnight, with lows around 62. Mainly cloudy skies expected, with fog and spots early Saturday, slight chance of thunderstorms, high temperatures reach up to 80. Chance of thunderstorms Saturday night, lows around 71, partly cloudy. Temps a bit above average Sunday and Monday, with highs in the upper 80s. I'm Staff Meteorologist Derek Height. Right now, it's 64 degrees.
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0: 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Trusted care for Decatur County and the surrounding area, rain or shine.
1: Here's a look at your forecast. Cloudy skies expected, fog in spots overnight with lows around 62. Mainly cloudy skies expected with fog in spots early Saturday. Slight chance of thunderstorms. High temperatures reach up to 80. Chance of thunderstorms Saturday night. Lows around 71. Partly cloudy. Temps a bit above average Sunday and Monday with highs in the upper 80s. I'm staff meteorologist Derek Height. Right now, it's 64 degrees.
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1: NBC News Radio, I'm Jim Forbes. Vice President J.D. Vance says, quote, violence will be met with violence after the U.S. launched new strikes on Iran. In a post on social media, Vance said that if Iran has disagreements over the ceasefire agreement, they can pick up the phone. The American strikes were in response to Iran firing drones at a ship moving through the Strait of Hormuz. President Trump confirmed one of the Iranian drones hit a Singapore ship, causing damage. U.S. Central Command says that in response, military aircraft struck Iranian missile and drone storage locations and coastal radar sites. Forecasters say a mega heat dome is set to hit the eastern half of the U.S. next week. Two small heat domes will collide, making for one large heat dome that will send temperatures into the triple digits. On Monday, St. Louis could hit 106, Chicago 102, and further south, Little Rock, Arkansas could see 106 degrees. On Wednesday, Cincinnati could see 107, while Nashville and Detroit could hit 104 degrees. The fifth of eight World Cup matches set for the Meadowlands is 5 p.m. Saturday night, and that means major traffic changes coming to Manhattan. Andrew Whitman has more.
2: Thanks to the game, Saturday will be a gridlock alert day in the city. Expect delays. The early kickoff means closures and reroutes in Manhattan starting at 11 a.m. The area around Penn Station will close to vehicles to accommodate people going to the game. And 42nd Street will close to everything but World Cup shuttle buses at 11. There'll be other changes as well. Those changes will stay in place until 10 p.m. Saturday night. In New York, I'm Andrew Whitman.
1: And the Somali man accused of being the ringleader of the largest pandemic-era fraud scheme in the U.S. has been arrested. I'm Jim Forbes.
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4: Here's a look at your forecast. Cloudy skies expected, fog in spots overnight, with lows around 62. Mainly cloudy skies expected, with fog and spots early Saturday. Slight chance of thunderstorms. High temperatures reach up to 80. Chance of thunderstorms Saturday night. Lows around 71. Partly cloudy. Temps a bit above average Sunday and Monday, with highs in the upper 80s. I'm Staff Meteorologist Derek Height. Right now, it's 64 degrees.
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1: Here's a look at your forecast. Lows dip down to about 62, fog in spots overnight under overcast skies. Cloudy skies with a few peaks of sun with fog early Saturday. Slight chance for storms. Daytime highs approaching 80. Chance for storms Saturday night. Lows around 71. Lots of sunshine and dry Sunday and Monday with highs in the upper 80s. I'm staff meteorologist Derek Height. Right now, 64.
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1: NBC News Radio, I'm Jim Forbes. Forecasters are warning that the eastern U.S. will be hotter than the 4th of July in the coming week. The massive heat wave should hit the U.S. this weekend, sending temperatures into the triple digits and could last through Independence Day. On Monday, St. Louis could hit 106 degrees, Chicago 102, Little Rock, Arkansas could see 106. The governor of Utah has declared a fire emergency across the state. The National Weather Service on Friday issued Utah's first ever red flag warning and called it, quote, a particularly dangerous situation. Governor Spencer Cox has responded by declaring an emergency and banning fireworks statewide until after the 4th of July. Wind gusts of up to 50 miles per hour are currently fueling 9 wildfires across Utah that have destroyed over 140,000 acres. More anti-Semitic vandalism being investigated in New York City as an ugly trend continues. Andrew Whitman has the story.
2: The latest anti-Jewish attack happened sometime between Tuesday and Wednesday mornings on the Upper East Side. A car found with a swastika carved into the hood. Police think it was done because an Israeli flag was visible on the back seat of the car. Hate crimes are up citywide, with 265 attacks reported this year. Of those 265 reported hate crimes, more than half targeted Jewish victims or were described as anti-Semitic in nature. In New York, I'm Andrew Whitman.
1: And Vice President J.D. Vance is defending U.S. strikes on Iran despite the current ceasefire agreement. On Friday, Vance said, quote, violence will be met with violence after the U.S. strikes, which were in response to Iran firing drones at a ship moving through the Strait of Hormuz. U.S. Central Command says it was in response to the Iranian attack. I'm Jim Forbes.
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3: Here's a look at your forecast. Lows dip down to about 62, fog in spots overnight under overcast skies. Cloudy skies with a few peaks of sun with fog early Saturday. Slight chance for storms. Daytime highs approaching 80. Chance for storms Saturday night. Lows around 71. Lots of sunshine and dry Sunday and Monday with highs in the upper 80s. I'm staff meteorologist Derek Height. Right now, 64.
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1: Here's a look at your forecast. Lows dip down to about 62, fog in spots overnight under overcast skies. Cloudy skies with a few peaks of sun with fog early Saturday. Slight chance for storms. Daytime highs approaching 80. Chance for storms Saturday night. Lows around 71. Lots of sunshine and dry Sunday and Monday with highs in the upper 80s. I'm staff meteorologist Derek Height. Currently 63.
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1: NBC News Radio, I'm Jim Forbes. The earthquake death toll in Venezuela has soared to over 900. Rescue workers are racing against time to reach possible survivors buried beneath the rubble when Wednesday's twin quakes destroyed large buildings in Venezuela's urban areas. Government officials estimate that over 3,300 others were injured by the quakes. The governor of Utah has declared a fire emergency across the state. The National Weather Service on Friday issued Utah's first ever red flag warning and called it, quote, a particularly dangerous situation. Governor Spencer Cox has responded by declaring an emergency and banning fireworks statewide until after the 4th of July. Wind gusts of up to 50 miles per hour are currently fueling 9 wildfires across Utah that have destroyed over 140,000 acres. The largest fire, called the Cottonwood Fire, has burned over 70,000 acres and is still uncontained. The TSA is bracing to screen nearly 19 million air travelers across the 4th of July holiday period. Wendy Swanson has this story.
2: A TSA senior official says security checkpoints are fully staffed and prepared to welcome travelers and handle the large passenger volumes during the June 30th through July 6th period. The highest traffic is expected on July 2nd, with an expected 3 million people traveling through airports that day. The agency recommends travelers arrive early and check with their airline before their departure. I'm Wendy Swanson.
1: And a manhunt is underway for a Wisconsin man who shot two people for having bad table manners. Authorities claim 41-year-old Thomas Redrick Williams opened fire at a wedding reception in Milwaukee last week after an argument broke out over a groomsman eating meatballs with his hands. I'm Jim Forbes.
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4: Here's a look at your forecast. Lows dip down to about 62, fog in spots overnight under overcast skies. Cloudy skies with a few peaks of sun with fog early Saturday. Slight chance for storms. Daytime highs approaching 80. Chance for storms Saturday night. Lows around 71. Lots of sunshine and dry Sunday and Monday with highs in the upper 80s. I'm Staff Meteorologist Derek Height. Currently 63.
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0: Saturday night. Lows around 71. Lots of sunshine and dry Sunday and Monday, with highs in the upper 80s. I'm staff meteorologist Derek Height. Currently 63.
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1: NBC News Radio, I'm Lisa Taylor. A new demand letter in the Nancy Guthrie case claims to have video of the 84-year-old missing mother and one of her alleged kidnappers. TMZ says the sender uses the same email and Bitcoin address as a previous contact who sent an email not long after Guthrie's disappearance near Tucson, Arizona last February. The letter claims to have evidence tying two people to the kidnapping of Guthrie, who is the mother of Today Show co-host Savannah Guthrie. The sender is demanding Bitcoin payment in exchange for a password to access the video. Former National Security Advisor John Bolton is taking a plea deal to avoid prison time. Bolton pleaded guilty Friday to mishandling classified documents. In exchange, he's expected to pay a more than $2 million fine. Bolton was indicted back in October of 2025 and has been a strong critic of President Trump since he left the administration in 2019. The father of the man accused of starting a fire that erupted into the Palisades fire says his son is innocent after a mistrial was declared.
2: They had no direct evidence, as you've seen, because they couldn't convince anybody in the jury.
1: Joel Rindernecht is the father of Jonathan Rindernecht. Friday, a mistrial was declared after a jury was unable to reach a unanimous verdict. First Assistant U.S. Attorney Bill Asaley immediately said his office would try the case again. One juror spoke out, saying the evidence just wasn't there. Despite the mistrial, the judge ordered Rindernecht to remain in jail without bail until October. Many famous singers are expected at Monday's funeral service for music mogul Clive Davis. Davis helped launch the careers of Janis Joplin and many others during his decades-long career. He also promoted such diverse singers as Dionne Warwick, Bruce Springsteen, Kenny G, Jennifer Hudson, and Alicia Keys, who are all expected to attend his funeral in New York City. Clive Davis died last Monday at his Manhattan home at the age of 94. 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
3: Here's a look at your forecast. Lows dip down to about 62, fog in spots overnight under overcast skies. Cloudy skies with a few peaks of sun with fog early Saturday. Slight chance for storms. Daytime highs approaching 80. Chance for storms Saturday night. Lows around 71. Lots of sunshine and dry Sunday and Monday with highs in the upper 80s. I'm staff meteorologist Derek Height. Currently 63.
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1: Here's a look at your forecast. Mainly cloudy with fog early today with a slight chance of thunderstorms. Highs level off around 80. Chance for storms tonight. Lows level off around 71, partly cloudy. Highs around 89. Tomorrow, mainly clear skies. Mainly clear skies and dry. Monday and Tuesday, upper 80s Monday, low 90s by Tuesday. I'm staff meteorologist Derek Height. Right now, it's 63 degrees.
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1: NBC News Radio, I'm Lisa Taylor. The earthquake death toll in Venezuela has soared to over 900. Rescue workers are racing against time to reach possible survivors buried beneath the rubble when Wednesday's twin quakes destroyed large buildings in Venezuela's urban areas. George Solis has more.
2: Search efforts are ongoing and the death toll keeps rising. Near the epicenter in La Guaira, this woman says she had to bury several family members. And tonight, we spoke with Rick and Adriana Prague. Their 18-year-old nephew, Diego, was just rescued, but their 14-year-old niece, Sophia, is still missing.
1: Government officials estimate that over 3,300 were injured by the quakes. TSA is bracing to screen nearly 19 million air travelers across the 4th of July holiday period. Wendy Swanson has more.
3: A TSA senior official says security checkpoints are fully staffed and prepared to welcome travelers and handle the large passenger volumes. The highest traffic is expected on July 2nd, with an expected 3 million people traveling through airports that day.
1: The governor of Utah has declared a fire emergency across the state. The National Weather Service Friday issued Utah's first ever red flag warning. Governor Spencer Cox has responded by declaring an emergency and banning fireworks statewide until after the 4th of July. Wind gusts of up to 50 miles per hour are currently fueling 9 wildfires across Utah that have destroyed over 140,000 acres. Vice President J.D. Vance is defending U.S. strikes on Iran despite the current ceasefire agreement. On Friday, Vance said violence will be met with violence after the U.S. strikes, which were in response to Iran firing drones at a ship moving through the Strait of Hormuz. U.S. Central Command says in response to the Iranian attacks, U.S. military aircraft struck Iranian missile and drone storage locations and coastal radar sites. In a post on social media, Vance said if Iran has disagreements over the ceasefire agreement, they can pick up the phone. 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
4: Here's a look at your forecast. Mainly cloudy with fog early today with a slight chance of thunderstorms. Highs level off around 80. Chance for storms tonight. Lows level off around 71, partly cloudy. Highs around 89. Tomorrow, mainly clear skies. Mainly clear skies and dry. Monday and Tuesday, upper 80s. Monday, low 90s by Tuesday. I'm staff meteorologist Derek Height. Right now, it's 63 degrees.

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Here's a look at your forecast. Mainly cloudy with fog early today with a slight chance of thunderstorms. Highs level off around 80. Chance for storms tonight. Lows level off around 71, partly cloudy. Highs around 89. Tomorrow, mainly clear skies. Mainly clear skies and dry. Monday and Tuesday, upper 80s Monday, low 90s by Tuesday. I'm staff meteorologist Derek Height. Right now, it's 63 degrees.

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1: NBC News Radio, I'm Lisa Taylor. The earthquake death toll in Venezuela has soared to over 900. Rescue workers are racing against time to reach possible survivors buried beneath the rubble when Wednesday's twin quakes destroyed large buildings in Venezuela's urban areas. George Solis has more.
2: Search efforts are ongoing, and the death toll keeps rising. Near the epicenter in La Guaira, this woman says she had to bury several family members. And tonight, we spoke with Rick and Adriana Prague. Their 18-year-old nephew, Diego, was just rescued, but their 14-year-old niece, Sophia, is still missing.
1: Government officials estimate that over 3,300 were injured by the quakes. TSA is bracing to screen nearly 19 million air travelers across the 4th of July holiday period. Wendy Swanson has more.
3: A TSA senior official says security checkpoints are fully staffed and prepared to welcome travelers and handle the large passenger volumes. The highest traffic is expected on July 2nd, with an expected 3 million people traveling through airports that day.
1: The governor of Utah has declared a fire emergency across the state. The National Weather Service Friday issued Utah's first ever red flag warning. Governor Spencer Cox has responded by declaring an emergency and banning fireworks statewide until after the 4th of July. Wind gusts of up to 50

0: miles per hour are currently fueling 9 wildfires across Utah that have destroyed over 140,000 acres. Vice President J.D. Vance is defending U.S. strikes on Iran despite the current ceasefire agreement. On Friday, Vance said violence will be met with violence after the U.S. strikes, which were in response to Iran firing drones at a ship moving through the Strait of Hormuz. U.S. Central Command says in response to the Iranian attacks, U.S. military aircraft struck Iranian missile and drone storage locations and coastal radar sites. In a post on social media, Vance said if Iran has disagreements over the ceasefire agreement, they can pick up the phone. 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
1: Hey, good morning. We are at 7 o'clock at Regional Radio. You're listening to KAAN-FM, Bethany, Albany. There is an extreme heat watch that's in effect beginning on Sunday afternoon that will extend until Tuesday evening with dangerously hot conditions and a heat index that'll be at 105 or higher that'll be possible. And overnight, low temperatures will also be in the mid to the upper 70s. Heat-related illnesses increase significantly during the extreme heat and high humidity events. Drink plenty of fluids, stay in an air-conditioned room, stay out of the sun, and check on relatives and neighbors. The forecast says that we will have marginal chance of some severe weather that'll be possible today. It's a low wind chance of 20 to 30%. Strongest storms will be capable of maybe some damaging wind gusts. Looks like we'll have heat indices that could be as high as 106 on Sunday and Monday, and it looks like they'll stay in the low 100s Tuesday through Friday. And the Weather Service says that there is, outside of today, there's no mention of rain in the weather forecast, at least through next Friday. We'll have more on your weather forecast also that'll be upcoming in just a bit. Today is the Rhythm and Roots Festival weekend at Albany.
2: Rhythm, providing some great music for the crowd, and the Roots is bringing those people back to their roots. Having reunions such as class reunions. This year, they're doing it all 90s. People that graduated in the 90s from Albany come back. I'm not sure just how many tables. We got one individual that is taking care of all that. And it's right now, I think there's around 5 tables that have been provided just for that group.
1: That's Jack Walker, who's one of the organizers for the Albany Rhythm and Roots Festival. Now, they have a lot of other events that tie into that. In fact, Fireman's Breakfast is underway right now at the Albany Fire Station, and they'll have a Star Stripes and Strides color walk and run that'll be at 8 o'clock, put on by the Albany Cheerleaders that will be at the Albany football field in the parking lot. I have other events taking place. Gentry Bowl's going to be open beginning at 10 through midnight. There'll be a Children's Water Carnival from 11 until 3 today in a Cornhole tournament will be at noon today, starting on the south side of the square. The evening entertainment will include 3 groups that are all returning groups that have also been popular ones.
2: This year, we kind of look back on the 3 groups that we chose this year have been to our festival before. And we look back to see, you know, who we felt like the people that really enjoyed the most, who put on the best show for them. And that's how the selection kind of come about. The 3 groups that we have start opening up with the Nace Brothers, then we come back with Eastern Heights, and then finish off the night with Cowboy Jim and the Whiskey Benders. And I'll tell you what, all 3 of those groups combined, they were on individual nights before, but when you combine all those 3 on one night, you got a ticket that's going to please a lot of people.
1: The general admission for today, on the day of the show, is going to be $35. You can also get more information through the Albany Rhythm and Roots Facebook page and other information regarding the festival today. After teasing the announcement on social media this week, Northwest Missouri State Fair formally announced the country music singer Priscilla Block and special guest Trevin Dawson will be the Saturday night grandstand performers of the 2026 Northwest Missouri State Fair in Bethany. The Saturday night grandstand event at the Northwest Missouri State Fair will be on September 5th. That Saturday evening, the performance will begin at 7 o'clock. Priscilla Block was initially a songwriter, but she created an opportunity through the COVID pandemic to share songs on social media. Her music style is considered country music with pop and southern rock influence. She's released a couple albums, and her album You, Me, and Whiskey with Justin Moore reached, or her single reached number 8 in the Hot Country Songs list in 2022 on Billboard magazine. It was number 3 on Country Airplay. Trevin Dawson's a Missouri native from Coal Camp and performed on NBC's The Voice. He also made a recent appearance at the Hootin' and Hollerin' event that was held in Clarksdale. A court date set for the Maryville man following a domestic assault charge in Nottoway County. Caden Lane Ingraham is facing third-degree domestic assault charges for an incident that involved physical contact. A $5,000 bond was set with other conditions. His next scheduled appearance will be on July 7th. A Gower resident also will be facing a felony charge for endangering the welfare of a child after a DWI arrest on Wednesday evening near Plattsburgh. Court documents indicate Jessica Epperson was arrested when a deputy was nearly struck in a vehicle operated by Epperson, which had crossed the center line of the roadway. The arrest was made following a field test. A DMT test recorded a level of 0.123. A juvenile in the vehicle with Epperson was, there was a juvenile in the vehicle, and Epperson is also facing a misdemeanor offense for driving while license was suspended and a misdemeanor driving while intoxicated. Epperson does have a driving while intoxicated conviction in her history. A Clarinda resident was injured following an accident in Nottoway County late yesterday evening. Highway Patrol's report says a 25-year-old Clarinda female driver was northbound on Highway 71 and struck a deer that was crossing the roadway. After impact, the vehicle went off the side of the road, struck a deer, and continued off the roadway and struck a barn. The vehicle came to rest on its wheels. The driver had minor injuries but refused treatment at the scene. Nottoway County EMS and the Nottoway County Sheriff's Department responded to the call with the Missouri State Highway Patrol. The accident took place around 11 o'clock yesterday evening. Two vehicles also involved in an accident in Atchison County around mid-afternoon yesterday and injured three people, one seriously. The Highway Patrol reports that one driver was northbound on US 59 Highway with a second driver driving southbound on Highway 59. The car heading northbound was operated by a 31-year-old Tarkio female and attempted to turn west onto a highway, and the front bumper of the vehicle struck the front driver's side of the other vehicle operated by a 43-year-old female from Northboro, Iowa. The two vehicles came to rest on their wheels and facing east and blocked the northbound lanes of US 59 Highway. The Northboro, Iowa driver's vehicle was totaled in the accident. The other car had moderate damage. The Northboro, Iowa female driver was also seriously hurt and taken to Shenandoah Medical Center. The 31-year-old driver of the other vehicle from Tarkio had moderate injuries. There was a 5-year-old male juvenile who also had minor injuries. They were taken to Fairfax Hospital. The accident was reported around 2:30 yesterday. The Tarkio Police Department, the Atchison Holt EMS District, and the Atchison County Sheriff's Department and Westboro Fire Department all assisted the Highway Patrol with the accident's investigation. The Relay for America came through several communities yesterday. The Relay for America is a coast-to-coast relay considered a unifying relay that carries the American flag from one ocean to the capital. Running across America is being thought of as a great endurance feat, and it is thought to be the first mass participation flag relay across the country. It is built as a people's relay. It began as an idea in the summer of 2024. And they are taking the flag for 20 straight days, day and night, from the Golden Gate Bridge to the nation's capital. A proposed class action lawsuit's been filed against Hy-Vee Incorporated, alleging that the grocery store chain violates federal labor laws by failing to pay overtime for department managers. The lawsuit was filed in U.S. District Court of Southern Iowa on behalf of a former employee and other Hy-Vee workers that seeks to recover what it claims are unpaid overtime wages plus penalties and interest for violations of the Federal Fair Labor Standards Act. Spokesman for Hy-Vee says the company believes the lawsuit and the allegations really lack merit and will be addressed with a legal process. The lawsuit alleges salary positions that carry the title of department manager, which are below the level of store director, assistant store director, and store manager, are designed to circumvent payment of overtime wages. Salary positions include department managers for Hy-Vee stores that would include bakery, food service, and meat department and produce departments, as well as salary trainee level department managers. The class action lawsuit is being sought since there would be a large number of potential plaintiffs, and that would make any individualized litigation impractical. 7:10 is our time now at Regional Radio. In Erie Funeral Notices, a celebration of life for 69-year-old Deborah Debbie Reynolds of Albany will be held between 1 and 5 this afternoon at the Gathering Place of Bethany. Online condolences can be left at robertsonpolychapel.com. Military graveside services for 63-year-old Kelly M. Armstrong will be Saturday at 1 at the Rose Hill Cemetery at Mount Air. Military honors will be conducted by the Ringgold Post No. 172, the American Legion, and the U.S. Air Corps Honor Guard. A lunch will be held at 1:30 at the American Legion of Mount Air. Family and friends for 86-year-old Murray Michael McCrary are invited to attend an interment service at the Graceland Cemetery of Cameron this afternoon at 1 under the direction of the Turner Family Funeral Home of Maysville. Online condolences can be left at turnerfamilyfuneral.com. Funeral service for 70-year-old Albany resident Billy Paul Clements will be at 1 o'clock this afternoon at the Robertson Polly Chapel of Albany. Burial will be in the Miller Cemetery of Denver. Memorials can be made to the family to purchase a bench for the ball field. Online condolences can be left at robertsonpolychapel.com. Memorial service for 63-year-old Ridgeway resident Catherine Kathy Linthicum will be at 2 o'clock this afternoon at the Robertson Funeral Home of Bethany. Family to receive friends between 12:30 and 2 this afternoon at the funeral home. Memorials can be made to the Bethany Animal Shelter and care of the Robertson Funeral Home in Bethany. Service for 94-year-old Marjorie Marie Thompson will be at 11 o'clock on Monday at the Lamoni United Methodist Church. Burial will be in the Rose Hill Cemetery in Lamoni. Visitation 10 until 11 on Monday at the Lamoni Methodist Church. Family to receive friends between 10 and 11 Monday at the funeral home. 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Funeral service for 86-year-old Albany resident Glenda J. Barnes will be at 11 o'clock on Tuesday at the Robertson Polly Chapel of Albany. Burial will be in the Fairview Cemetery of McFall. The family to receive friends an hour prior to the service on Tuesday at the chapel. Friends can call any time after 9 on Tuesday morning, and memorials can be made at the Fairview Cemetery and care of the Robertson Polly Chapel in Albany. 91-year-old Nancy Ann Boyer McNeely died on Thursday. Funeral services for 91-year-old Nancy Ann McNeely will be held at 2 o'clock on Tuesday at the Highway Christian Church about the end of the direction of the Robertson Funeral Home of Pattonsburg. The burial will follow in the Hickory Creek Cemetery of Jameson. The family to receive friends between 1 and 2 on Tuesday at the church. Online condolences can be left at robertsonfuneralhome.com. Funeral service for 92-year-old Columbia resident Carolyn Martha Premer will be at 11 o'clock on Wednesday at the Robertson Polly Chapel of Albany. Burial will be in the Grandview Cemetery. Family to receive friends at 10:30 prior to the service. Friends can call any time after 9 on Wednesday. Donations can be made to the Batavia Foundation for Educational Excellence in care of the Robertson Polly Chapel in Albany. Memorial service for 89-year-old Martinsville resident Colette Perkins will be at 11 o'clock on Friday at the Church of Jesus Christ of Latter-day Saints of Albany. A visitation will be held between 10 and 11 prior to the service at the church. The body will be cremated under the direction of the Robertson Funeral Home of Bethany. Memorials can be made to the Morris Chapel. Celebration of life for 84-year-old Maryville resident Marvin Burton Messner will be held on Monday, July 6th at 11 a.m. at the Laura Street Baptist Church of Maryville. Burial will follow in the High Ridge Cemetery of Stanbury. Visitation 9 until 10:45 on Monday, July 6th at the Laura Street Baptist Church of Maryville. The arrangements are under the direction of the Hand Funeral Home of Grant City. Memorials can be made to Three Rivers Hospice in St. Joseph. More information can be found at Andrew's Hand Funeral Home. .com. 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There'll be a visitation with a family present. That'll be at the Armstrong Funeral Home of Mount Air between 6 and 8 p.m. on Sunday, July 6th. Private burial will be at the Rose Hill Cemetery. A memorial fund in Steve's name has been established for the nursing staff at Clearview Home and the First Christian Church of Mount Air. Memories can be shared at armstrongfh.com. 84-year-old Marcia Ann Ashlock Ross died on Sunday at her home. She married Dick Ross of Albany and had 5 children, 10 grandchildren, 11 great-grandchildren, and 1 great-great-grandchild. The family of 84-year-old Marshann Ashlock Ross will be holding private graveside services at a later time. Online condolences can be left at robertsonpollychapel.com. It is 7:15 at Regional Radio. Weather-wise, isolated to scattered chances of showers or storms will be possible this afternoon and evening. There's a marginal severe threat. A few strong storms going to be at least possible with main threats. Gusty and damaging winds and hail, but it is not a big percentage chance for the region. We do have some fog, patchy dense fog and low stratus clouds have spread over a good part of the region this morning. Ridging will start to build in aloft today. As a result, heights will increase and temperatures will also be increasing. They're looking to see highs will be in the 80s this afternoon, lower 80s across northern Missouri and the upper 80s in the southern part of the National Weather Service forecast areas. And then the heat indices this afternoon in those southern parts of the National Weather Service territory could be 100 to 104. Energy currently over central Kansas will be pushing east into the area this afternoon. And a stalled surface frontal boundary will lift north as a warm front. This will be increasing moisture into the region, and the features will bring enough of a chance of isolated to scattered showers and storms then to the region. As the short-wave wave pushes off to the east, the showers and storms will dissipate. High pressure over the northern Gulf will strengthen, and low pressure over the Rockies will strengthen, and that will mean a southerly flow into the region. That will keep conditions dry, but temperatures warmer overnight. Expect lows in the low to the mid-70s. On Sunday morning. There is an excessive heat watch that is in effect for the entire region beginning on Sunday afternoon and continuing then into Tuesday evening with heat-related illnesses that could be possible. And the National Weather Service says to drink plenty of fluid, stay in an air-conditioned room, stay out of the sun, and check up on relatives and neighbors. Specific weather forecast for the region says we'll have some patchy fog that'll stay with us through 9 o'clock. Otherwise, mostly cloudy, with a high temperature that'll be at 81, with winds that'll be out of the northeast. 6 to 11 miles an hour, becoming southeasterly for the afternoon, and gusts as high as 20. Chance of a shower or thunderstorm going to be possible overnight tonight. Otherwise, mostly cloudy, with a low down to 70, with winds out of the east-southeast at about 10, and gusts as high as 20. On Sunday, sunny, with a high temperature of 90, with a heat index as high as 101. South winds that'll be at 13 to 18, and gusts as high as 32. Sunday night, partly cloudy with low 75 and south winds at 11-18 and gusts of size 30. Monday's forecast sunny with a high temperature 91 and breezy with south winds at 14 to 20 and gusts of size 34. Monday night partly cloudy with low 76. On Tuesday sunny with a high of 92. Tuesday night mostly clear with low 74. Wednesday sunny 92 for a high. Wednesday night mostly clear with low 74. On Thursday sunny with a high 92. Thursday night clear with low 73 and Friday's forecast sunny with a high temperature that will be at 91 degrees. Hunley Whaley Weather Station in Albany reported a high temperature yesterday that was only at 71 degrees. That was at 2:39 p.m. The minimum temperature was at 62 degrees. That was around 6:30 yesterday morning. Current temperature at Hunley Whaley is at 62 degrees outside right now. Lamoni Municipal Airport is reporting fog and mist and a temperature of 63 degrees, humidity at 100%, and variable winds. Barometer is at 29.94 and a dew point of 63 degrees. And the reported temperature in Bethany right now is at 66 degrees with maybe some light winds. Around the region, Creston reporting overcast conditions and a temperature of 64. And Des Moines is reporting fog and mist and a temperature of 61 degrees. Kirksville with fog and a temperature of 64 degrees. And Omaha reporting light to drizzle, fog and mist and a temperature of 63. St. Joseph is reporting a temperature of 68 degrees outside right now. That is a check of your weather information on a regional radio. On this date in weather history, 1957, the catastrophe of Hurricane Audrey. It smashed ashore at Cameron, Louisiana, drowned 390 persons in the stormy tide. It cost $150 million in damage for Texas, Louisiana, and Mississippi. Audrey left only a brick courthouse and a cement block ice house standing at Cameron. And when the water settled in the town of Creed, only four buildings remain. The powerful winds of Audrey also tossed a fishing boat weighing 78 tons into an offshore drilling platform. Winds also along the coast gusted at 105 miles an hour, and oil rigs off the Louisiana coast reported wind gusts of 180 miles an hour. A storm surge greater than 12 feet inundated the Louisiana coast as much as 25 miles inland. It was the deadliest June hurricane of record in the United States. It took place on this date in 1957. It is 7:20 now at Regional Radio, and it is time for a sports check that'll be coming up for you next.
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1: The final full week of regular season softball and baseball finishing up for Iowa baseball and softball teams. 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Lamoni softball defeats Seymour 15-5. Meltzer Dallas defeating Diagonal 17-1. Other games involving Bluegrass Conference teams: Ankeny Christian over Twin Cedars 10-7. Moravia over Moultonedale 14-3. Murray tops Meltzer Dallas 14-4. In the Pride of Iowa Conference, Martinsdale St. Mary's wins over Mount Air 9-0. Wayne gets a shutout win over Nottoway Valley 9-0. And East Union over Lenox 9-5. Baseball: Lamoni baseball wins over Seymour 13-0. Murray defeats Mormon Trail 22-12. Moravia over Moultonedale 17-1. Twin Cedars gets a win over Ankeny Christian by a final of 2-1. Mink League baseball: Clarinda wins over St. Joseph 11-4. Nevada over North Missouri's Natties. It was a 7-inning game. 14-2 was the final, and the Kansas City Monarchs defeat Chillicothe by a score of 14-4. In the World Cup, more group play as group play finishes up. Senegal with a 5-0 shutout win over Iraq. France is able to win their group in the decisive match. They defeat Norway 4-1. Spain gets a big win over Uruguay 1-0. Cabo Verde and Saudi Arabia played to a scoreless draw. Egypt and Iran also played to a draw at 1-1, and Belgium defeated New Zealand by a score of 5-1. They will have a more group play for groups J, K, and L today. Kansas City is going to be hosting Group J with Algeria and Austria. That essentially is going to be for second place in Group J behind Argentina, at least we think. Argentina does play as they have a match. I guess that will be for second place. Argentina's already wrapped it up since they have wins against the other two. They play Jordan today at Dallas, and they'll be a big favorite in that match. In the other groups, it'll be Panama and England with still some things to be decided in Group L. They'll play at New York, New Jersey Stadium. At Philadelphia, it'll be Croatia and Ghana in Group L. And the match that decides at least the top team in Group K at Miami will be Colombia and Portugal, and Congo and Uzbekistan will be playing in Atlanta with a 6:30 start. Well, the Royals did have a game that was scheduled yesterday. It did not go well yesterday evening. Tristan Peters hit a Grand Slam home run at 6 RBI. Miguel Vargas hit a three-run home run and an RBI double. The White Sox had a 10-run third inning, and they were out the Royals 22-1 last night in the first game of their series. The White Sox have now won five straight against the Royals. They tied a season high for runs and hits, homers, margin of victory, and runs in an inning. The White Sox scored its most runs since 1970 in a game against Boston. Chicago's now hot, particularly at home. They've won 23 of 28. They're 23-17 this year at Reid Stadium, and they've tied with Tampa Bay for the best home record in Major League Baseball. Mitch Spence replaced the Royals opener Steven Cruz in the second. He gave up 10 runs in an inning and a third. And the Royals only score actually came when they grounded into a double play with the bases loaded. The Royals will try again with Michael Wacha set to start in the second game of the series against Davis Martin of the White Sox. Now, the Cardinals are dealing with a red-hot team as well. In fact, probably in terms of wins-losses, they are a hotter team than what the White Sox were, and they also fall to Miami in the first game of their weekend series at Busch Stadium. Here is the Redbird Recap.
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5: With Ricky Horton, I'm John Rooney, and last night at Busch Stadium, a nothing-nothing game was broken open with two runs by Miami in the eighth inning, an inning that featured a 27-minute rain delay, and then two more runs in the ninth against Max Ragic. George Soriano was the losing pitcher who gave up the eighth-inning runs, and the Cardinals lost 4-0.
6: Their Max Meyer, started the game and went to 9-0. Cardinals only managed three hits in the game, not a lot going offensively, and the Cardinals really got a great start from Michael McGreevy. He was outstanding through his six innings, but the Cardinals' bullpen faltered, too many walks late.
5: Two walks by Soriano led to a second run. Two walks by Ragic turned into runs to make it 4-0, and the Cardinals could not answer. Now, it's to be determined against to be determined, the pitching matchup for Game 2. We do know this, 6:15 tonight at Busch Stadium.
6: We'll be ready to go, John.
5: Last night, the Marlins won 4-0, and they've won 3 out of 4 against the Cardinals so far this year.
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1: Some reminders, the 21st Annual Heart of America Tractor Cruise will be held today. Starting and ending point will be the Nottoway County Community Building this year, 25669 Hawk Road. There will be a Saturday morning breakfast with the registration, and a cruise will begin at 8 o'clock. All the stops and the breakfast and dinners are open to the public, and the Tractor Cruise raises funds each year for various juvenile charities. City of Albany has a roll-off dumpster day today at the parking lot north of the Albany Community Center. It'll open at 8 a.m. and it'll be open until 11 o'clock or until filled. The dumpster will be monitored. Proof of residency within the Albany city limits will be required, and all refuse needs to be placed directly in the dumpster. City staff will be able to assist, but you should be prepared to unload yourself as well. 71st Worth County Alumni Reunion is also planned for Sunday at the Worth County High School lunchroom. A carry and basket dinner will begin at 12:30. 1976 Worth County graduate Douglas Gabbert will be the guest speaker. And he was initially a migratory beekeeper, spending winters in Florida and summers in Missouri, North Dakota, and Iowa. Joined the Army in 86 for enlistment, and then eventually learned computer programming, now automates machines for the railroad industry. The 64th Annual Leon Rodeo is coming up beginning on Wednesday and continuing through Saturday in Leon. There'll be rodeo performances each evening at 8 o'clock, and then Wednesday evening a Queen Coronation will be at 7 o'clock, Mutton Bustin' at 7:15. Thursday, Mutton Bustin', the pre-rodeo performance at 7 and a rodeo at 8 o'clock. Friday will be Mutton Bustin' at 7:15, a rodeo at 8 o'clock. The dance with the Rumley Brothers will be at the Red Barn. Then that will be following. And then Saturday will include a pancake breakfast in the morning, a 4K run at 7:30 on Saturday, a parade at 4 o'clock. Steer riding is the pre-rodeo performance at 7 on Saturday, the July 4th. Then 8 o'clock will be the rodeo performance, and fireworks will be following. There'll be a critter scramble nightly prior to the rodeo. Also, Worth County has several activities planned for America's 250th celebration. Those events will begin on Friday the 3rd at 8 a.m. with a tractor cruise. It'll start and end at the Worth County Fairgrounds in Grant City. Hot air balloons will be available from 7 until 9. at Allendale, and fireworks will be at dusk in Allendale. July 4th will begin with the Allendale 4th of July breakfast. There'll be a free swim on Saturday from 1 until 4 at the pool with inflatables at the Grant City Pool Park. There'll also be a pep parade in Grant City at 5:30, and other events include a military wall dedication on that Friday at Grant City's courtyard. There'll be a baby show.

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Cam.

Here's a look at your forecast. Mainly cloudy, with fog early today, with a slight chance of thunderstorms. Highs level off around 80. Chance for storms tonight. Lows level off around 71, partly cloudy. Highs around 89. Tomorrow, mainly clear skies. Mainly clear skies and dry. Monday and Tuesday, upper 80s Monday, low 90s by Tuesday. I'm staff meteorologist Derek Height. Right now, it's 63 degrees.

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1: NBC News Radio, I'm Lisa Taylor. Forecasters say a mega heat dome is set to hit the eastern half of the U.S. next week. Jim Forbes has more.
2: Two small heat domes will collide, making for one large heat dome that will send temperatures into the triple digits. On Monday, St. Louis could hit 106 degrees, Chicago 102. On Wednesday, Cincinnati could see 107. Washington, D.C. could hit a sweltering 111 degrees. I'm Jim Forbes.
1: A new demand letter in the Nancy Guthrie case claims to have video of the 84-year-old missing mother and one of her alleged kidnappers. TMZ says the sender uses the same email and Bitcoin address as a previous contact who sent an email not long after Guthrie's disappearance last February. The letter claims to have evidence tying two people to the kidnapping of Guthrie. The sender is demanding Bitcoin payment in exchange for a password access to the video. California authorities say they found over 100 dead dogs while investigating an animal shelter in Humboldt County. The Humboldt County Sheriff's Office announced the findings Friday after completing a search warrant at Miranda's Rescue in Fortuna. The shelter had called itself a no-kill sanctuary and took in more than 900 animals from January 2025 to this spring. Last April, the Sheriff's Office had received credible allegations of felony animal abuse at the shelter. The sanctuary's owner, Shannon Miranda, is suspected of committing animal cruelty and fraud. The governor of Utah has declared a fire emergency across the state. The National Weather Service on Friday issued Utah's first ever red flag warning and called it a particularly dangerous situation. Governor Spencer Cox has responded by declaring an emergency and banning fireworks statewide until after the 4th of July. Wind gusts of up to 50 miles per hour are currently fueling 9 wildfires across Utah that have destroyed over 140,000 acres. 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
3: Here's a look at your forecast. Mainly cloudy, with fog early today, with a slight chance of thunderstorms. Highs level off around 80. Chance for storms tonight. Lows level off around 71, partly cloudy. Highs around 89. Tomorrow, mainly clear skies. Mainly clear skies and dry. Monday and Tuesday, upper 80s Monday, low 90s by Tuesday. I'm staff meteorologist Derek Height. Right now, it's 63 degrees.
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4: 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I'm Andrew McRae. Depending on where you live, the best price you may have been able to get to forward contract this year's corn crop for harvest delivery is about $4. Is that as good as it will get? Is it a similar story for soybeans? Cattle have been profitable, but is it a trend that lasts through 2026 and beyond? Those are our topics for this week's Farming the Countryside, brought to you by Corteva Agriscience Range and Pasture. Here's a look at some of the work we've been doing with Corteva Range and Pasture on our farm.
6: Well, spring of 2026 here, I think our plan is look at the ultigrays and a couple of places where we need to do that just because we need the fertility, but we also need the weed control in some hard to get to places. But then we'll prioritize pastures that didn't get treated with Novagraze or Adoracor last year, just knowing those will probably be problem spots. Evaluate what we did use Novagraze with last year and see if we have enough annual espadiza that helps with weed control, or if we need to go in and spray there again to help continue to promote that Lespedeza and hopefully even some white clover.
7: White clover is really nice to introduce into these cool season grass pastures. It is very tolerant to lower soil pHs, to poor fertility, and so they're a little more forgiving than a lot of other legumes. But having white clover in there also is going to help you out with your nutritional needs for your cattle.
4: To see more from our farm and others, just go to rangeandpasture.com/countryside. This week, Chip Flory, host of AgriTalk, is my guest. Chip, of course, is always talking to a variety of guests on his show, plus he has many insights into marketing crops and livestock. I began by asking him about what he's seen in farm fields this year, and then we discussed the prices for this year's crop and what opportunities there might be to market it for a profit. Also on my mind is the cattle complex and whether ranchers can continue a string of profitability. Here's our conversation. Chip Flory joins me here on Farming the Countryside. Always good to get to visit with Chip. And Chip, I know you're usually on the road quite a bit. Has that been the case? You've not seen a lot of the country and a lot of the crop?
8: You know what? This has been one of the weirdest Junes I've ever had, Andrew. And the reason is because my wife and I sold a house that we had been in for 30 years, moved into a new house, getting a different house. So we're not only moving once, we're moving twice. So most of my traveling has been in eastern Iowa here so far. But unfortunately, corn is kind of at that ugly stage right now. And with the amount of rain that we've had, some spots are already starting to show the signs that maybe a little bit too much moisture in some of these spots out here. What about you?
7: Well, here on the farm, Northwest Missouri, there's no doubt there's been too much rain. It's not showing up a little bit. It's showing up a lot. You know, we had so much rain late May into early June that it went over the tops of all the terraces, and fall's not going to be fun because it's going to be rough in the combine. Yeah. You're going to have all kinds of drowned out spots, you know, terrace channels along creeks, that sort of thing. And then there's going to be a lot of work putting dirt back up onto terraces and doing that. It's just going to be a lot. So, you know, I don't know what the impact is on the crop. We don't have any true bottom ground, but I am curious, as you look at, you know, the main growing areas for corn and beans, and really, I suppose, in Northwest Missouri, I'm not one of the I states, but I'm still curious, are you seeing enough water that it has impacted the crop that we will have, the outcome, so to speak, in the fall?
8: I don't think there's any question that in some areas, yes, we've had too much water. You get into areas of Illinois, and well, in Illinois, it depends on what form that moisture came in, because there was just there's a lot of hail damage in the state already this year, which is unusual for Illinois and unusual for June. But when we've got the weather patterns transitioning as quickly as they are right now with the establishment of El Nino, weird things happen. I had a conversation with Brett Waltz on from BAMWX.com here on AgriTalk this week, and it's the speed of that transition that is creating some uniqueness to the weather out there. So he said a couple of years that he's looking at for analog years, 1997 and 2015. So, it, you know, think back to those years, and I probably remember 97 better than I do 2015, to be honest with you, Andrew. But the reason I do is because I remember just how much rain we got the second half of the growing season in 1997. So there's still yield risk on this crop.
7: Well, conversely, are you hearing about any dry spots?
8: Yeah, you get out into Nebraska, parts of Kansas, they picked up some great rains. There's no question about that. But it was so dry early in some of those areas that we may have lost a few acres. Just decided not to plant corn and went to an alternative crop of some kind. So we've got to continue to watch and see how that develops.
7: The markets, though, would you say that they have reacted much to this weather, wherever it's been, mostly the wet weather out there?
8: The funds don't seem to be scared of anything on this crop, Andrew. They were long. They got out. They got short. And the longer that they hold this December corn contract around that 440 level, we've had just one close under 440, that 239 and a half. But if we would get consecutive lower closes below 440, boy, that will be difficult to recover from, because that'll just be another sell signal for the funds to jump on there and keep the pressure on. But if that doesn't happen, then maybe we can build a base in here and start to work higher from there. But I think it's going to have to be demand led, Andrew. I'm the way that the funds are reacting to weather and yield risk events to this point, they're not afraid of anything right now.
7: So do you see any reason that we will see that demand come in and help this market?
8: You know, yes. China could step in and start buying corn. U.S. corn is a value in China. We've got the trade agreement that is in place that resulted from the Trump Xi meetings. And if they are serious about following through with that commitment to buy $17 billion in ag goods, corn has got to be part of that. I just don't see any way around it. So if China would come in and start buying corn, you bet. I think that's where your demand-led rally comes from. But we're going to have to wait a little bit longer if it's going to turn into a supply-side concern.
7: Right. Well, you know, as I sit here and look at it today, for fall delivery, corn, once I put the basis on, it's about $4. So how does $4 corn work out for most people out there? Because we have been in this pattern for a while. And my concern is that we're not stacking enough years on top of one another that we really begin to see this eat into a lot of equity. You see cracks some places, but what are you hearing out there?
8: Yeah, $4 corn doesn't work for a lot of people. It works for some. It works for some, but the majority, no. Not with the cost structure that's in place on this 26 crop, not on the cost structure that we anticipate on the 27 crop. It's going to be really difficult. Okay, speaking of people that we've had on AgriTalk, Dan Bossy from Ag Resource was on, and he was talking about the demand side of the market as well, and he thinks that that's going to give us an opportunity to sell some $5 corn. If that happens, and what $5 futures. So you're probably talking about 460, 470 in the cash market at that point. If that happens, that's a great improvement over $4. Does that get you back to break even? Probably. Does that put a lot of cushion in the working capital for a farm? No, I don't think it does in most cases. So, we're starting to, as you said, we're starting to stack the years together. And when you do that, that's when it can get really hairy.
7: Yeah. No, that's what I wonder, if we've seen enough or will see enough years now that it begins to show up even more.
8: Yeah.
7: Conversely, on the bean side, it seems like there have been some times where you might be proactive and could lock in a decent price, even $11 cash in some places. What are you seeing on the bean side?
8: China had better buy the beans. If they don't, that's going to be a market that's going to be really tough to deal with. The other thing is that soybeans are getting some help from the bean oil and the biofuels policies that are out there right now. So as long as early this week, there was a day when bean oil was trading 100 points higher when crude oil was like $2.50 lower. That kind of combination doesn't happen very often, and it's evidence of the amount of buying interest that there is in soybean oil. So as long as that continues, I don't think beans are going to break down too hard. And then you give it the combination of that support from the bean oil and the biofuels markets. combine that with what might be a more consistent buying program from China. And all of a sudden, I'm not bullish, but I sure can't be bearish in a bean market with that going on.
7: Yeah. Before we leave the grains, talk about 45Z. We continue to hope and hope, and maybe we're moving somewhere now.
8: Yeah. Yeah, we are. I hope that we are moving in the right direction. We got the update to the GREET model, and it was favorable. It's what the industry was hoping for. And what we need next are how different ag practices are going to be scored for the carbon intensity on individual farms. Once we get that, then the ethanol producers will be able to start calculating, okay, if we pull in corn that's got an average CI of, I don't know, 20, that we'll be able to collect X amount of 45Z credits, that would turn into X amount more for that corn, as long as we can average, get a CI average score of where they want it. So the cash market is becoming more complicated, Andrew, is what this is going to mean. There's going to be different levels out there. And the thing is, you know, there are people that right now, Andrew, are saying, come on, this carbon thing, it's a hoax. And I'm not arguing that. But believe what you want to on that. But you should also believe that airlines, in order to fly into some countries, are probably going to have to be burning a certain percentage of sustainable aviation fuel, which is what the 45Z is designed to support. So it's coming, and it's not because so much of policy here in the U.S. It's coming because more of a global policy, I guess, and the way that airlines and shipping companies and so on have decided to tackle it. So even if you think it's a hoax, you still might be able to benefit from it going forward.
7: Well, you know, it's a good point, because people may believe it's a hoax, but shouldn't they be looking at the CI score? I mean, on our farm this year, we have a program where we're getting paid extra because of what we've done in that field. I mean, and so those are out there, and there's money that is going to be changing hands based on the practices you're using, right?
8: That's exactly right. And when margins are as tight as they are, there is no reason not to go down this path and at least establish your CI and know what you're dealing with, what you're working with.
7: Right, right. Let's jump over and spend some time on the livestock, and we can talk the marketing, but I did want to ask you about the screwworm. And we've been talking about the screwworm for a long time because of the closing of the border. But now, you know, in the last week or so or more, we have it now in the United States. But I guess my first question to you was going to be, okay, we have it in the United States, but how much does that really mean to the market? Because I think many people thought it would get here. Obviously, we don't want it to spread, but is that news a market mover?
8: No, I really don't think it is. The protocol that was put in place by USDA, I had a conversation with Deputy Secretary Vaden last week, and the protocol was in place. There was a playbook in place in how these each case will be handled, the quarantine area or whatever they're calling it. So I think the efforts to contain it, I think the efforts are adequate. I don't know if it's going to work, but I think they're doing what they can to keep it from moving. Now, what's really important is that a guy doesn't show up with a trailer down in South Texas, load up a bunch of cattle, take them to Kansas, and unload them and unwittingly bring the larva with him. That can't happen. Vigilance is key in this. And then we need to get to the point that we can start dumping about a half a billion sterile flies on the border and in Mexico and push it back and get it out of Mexico even. But this is all going to take time. There's no question about it. And you mentioned it before, Andrew, that we've been talking about it for so long.

0: been talking about it for so long that the beef market is changing. Not the cattle market. Cattle market has changed. But the beef market is changing because Mexican producers have figured out that they can go ahead, keep those cattle down there, feed them out, process them, and ship the beef into the U.S. Even if all they're doing is shipping a whole bunch of lean trim, there is a huge appetite in the U.S. among the processors for lean trim. So Mexican producers might be making up their mind that, hey, you know what? We kind of like this arrangement now. Rather than sending you calves, we're going to send you beef.
1: Yeah. Well, do you think that, you know, when the border someday opens up, will they just keep doing it that way? Maybe it's changed things fundamentally forever.
0: I don't know. Until the margin comes out of it, I don't know why they would stop. Now, that could take the margin, opening up the border could take, well, will take some of that margin out of it for the Mexican beef producers. Because if all of a sudden we've got Texas, Arizona, New Mexico feedlots competing for those calves, yeah, they're going to get more expensive down there. Yeah, that's going to take some of the margin out of the business for them. So, but again, that'll take some time for a readjustment there.
1: You mentioned the vigilance in not letting this spread. I'm interested in the people you visit with. What is in place to make sure that that doesn't happen and we accidentally transport this way into the interior of the country and then we can keep it down there and hopefully push it back?
0: It has just got to be the quarantine. It's up to the individuals. And the thing is, if you are that guy from Kansas that goes to South Texas with a trailer, it is in your interest to, if you suspect anything, it is in your interest to go ahead and notify the veterinarian there in the area, get him out there and check things out. Yeah, you don't want to haul that back to your farm. So if you suspect anything, that what I keep hearing from each and every official is, if you suspect anything, notify your vet, get them out there and get things checked out.
1: In spite of all this news, that beef market, cattle market continues to do well for producers. You know, the folks I've had on here say, well, it's not going to be that steep climb of last year where it seems like that the profits were, the margin was extra good, so to speak, but the margin's still there to be all right. Is that what you're seeing?
0: Yeah, definitely. That's what I'm seeing, and that's what I anticipate. I mean, I've been saying this for 2 years, Andrew. You can call yourself a bull if you expect the cattle market to be steady. And I kind of expect the cattle market to be steady. Therefore, I'm still bullish this market. The supply side is so tight. And this spring didn't help. When it was so dry out in grazing country, it got off to such a slow start that burned up some of those grazing lands out there. And getting rain now, yeah, it helps. But that's not spring grass, man. We're another year away from making that happen. And I don't know, there's some signs of heifer retention out there, but that seems to be developing pretty slow too.
1: Chip, the time we got remaining here, wanted to ask you a bit about input prices. Obviously we had the run up with the war in Iran and in the Middle East. Maybe we're working toward peace. It's an ongoing process, so to speak. So we've come off some of those highs. But if we fundamentally change things enough that we should expect higher input prices as we get ready to think about locking in prices to go into next year?
0: We have come off the highs, like you said. So that process is starting. We are starting to move product through the Strait of Hormuz. But that's we've had it shut down for a long enough time, Andrew, that I got to believe it's going to take 6 months at least to get back to look to anything that looks normal. So I think it keeps our prices elevated for 27. Maybe not as much as what I had feared, say, 30 days ago, but still elevated above even what we had in 26.
1: What do you think that most producers did different this year and or for next year to deal with that? Because we already talked about the $4 corn, and yeah, maybe we'll get a little run up and do, but yeah, with the inputs that high, you had to do something to be able to have a chance.
0: Yeah, on the fertilizer side of things, boy, people have already made a lot of progress in cutting back on overall fertilizer costs or use, and gotten very efficient over the years. I mean, there's always going to be some room for improvement on that, but there may be a little bit of meat left on that bone, but I just don't think there's a lot there. Lately, what I've been hearing is that to cut some dollars, maybe they changed up their crop protection program a bit, the herbicide plans. And some are paying the cost again because they changed up their plans, and plan B was not as effective as what they would have normally done. So I'm hearing some of that. But otherwise, it's for 26 at least. I believe it was, let's go ahead and put this crop in the ground when we get an opportunity to market it at a positive ROI. Let's go ahead and sell as much of it as we feel comfortable doing. But I think the bigger challenge, the much bigger challenge, and this goes back to what you said at the start of the conversation, Andrew. If 26 turns out to be another year on the list of negative margins, 27 is going to be the year where a lot of tough decisions are made.
1: Yeah, the tough decisions continue to stack up if nothing changes.
0: Yep. Yep, that's right.
1: Chip, I always appreciate the time, and always good to visit. Be safe in all your travels.
0: Thanks, buddy. Appreciate you. We'll talk to you later.
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1: Here's a look at your forecast. A dense fog advisory continues. High temperatures reach up to 81, with fog in spots early today under cloudy skies. Partly cloudy skies tonight. Chance of thunderstorms, lowest level off around 70. High temperatures reach up to 90. Tomorrow, mainly clear skies. Mainly sunny and dry Monday and Tuesday with highs in the low 90s. I'm staff meteorologist Derek Hite.

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1: NBC News Radio, I'm Lisa Taylor. Vice President J.D. Vance is defending U.S. strikes on Iran despite the current ceasefire agreement. On Friday, Vance said violence will be met with violence after the U.S. strikes, which were in response to Iran firing drones at a ship moving through the Strait of Hormuz. U.S. Central Command says in response to the Iranian attack, U.S. military aircraft struck Iranian missile and drone storage locations and coastal radar sites. In a post on social media, Vance said if Iran has disagreements over the ceasefire agreement, they can pick up the phone. Forecasters say a mega heat dome is set to hit the eastern half of the U.S. next week. Jim Forbes reports.
2: Two small heat domes will collide, making for one large heat dome that will send temperatures into the triple digits. On Monday, St. Louis could hit 106 degrees, Chicago 102, and further south, Little Rock, Arkansas could see 106. On Wednesday, Cincinnati could see 107, while Nashville and Detroit could hit 104 degrees. By Wednesday, Washington, D.C. could hit a sweltering 111 degrees, and the news gets worse. The mega heat dome could spark tropical storm development near the southern U.S. in the Atlantic and the Gulf.
1: The earthquake death toll in Venezuela has soared to over 900. Rescue workers are racing against time to reach possible survivors buried beneath the rubble when Wednesday's twin quakes destroyed large buildings in Venezuela's urban areas. George Solis has more.
3: Search efforts are ongoing, and the death toll keeps rising. Near the epicenter in La Guaira, this woman says she had to bury several family members. And tonight, we spoke with Rick and Adriana Prague. Their 18-year-old nephew, Diego, was just rescued, but their 14-year-old niece, Sofia, is still missing.
1: Government officials estimate that over 3,300 others were injured by the quakes. 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
5: Here's a look at your forecast. A dense fog advisory continues. High temperatures reach up to 81, with fog in spots early today under cloudy skies. Partly cloudy skies tonight, chance of thunderstorms, lowest level off around 70. High temperatures reach up to 90. Tomorrow, mainly clear skies. Mainly sunny and dry Monday and Tuesday with highs in the low 90s. I'm staff meteorologist Derek Height. Currently, it's 64 degrees.

0: The Worth County Progress Organization invites you and your family to join them in celebrating America's 250th July 3rd and 4th in Grant City and Worth County. 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A full event schedule is on their Facebook page, Worth County Progress Organization. 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
1: Here's a look at your forecast. A dense fog advisory continues. High temperatures reach up to 81, with fog in spots early today under cloudy skies. Partly cloudy skies tonight. Chance of thunderstorms, lowest level off around 70. High temperatures reach up to 90. Tomorrow, mainly clear skies. Mainly sunny and dry Monday and Tuesday, with highs in the low 90s. I'm staff meteorologist Derek Height. Currently, it's 64 degrees.
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1: Here's a look at your forecast. Cloudy skies with a few peaks of sun today, with daytime highs approaching 81. Partly cloudy skies tonight, slight chance of thunderstorms, lows dip down to about 70. Mainly sunny skies tomorrow, high temperatures reach up to 90. Dry Monday and Tuesday, under mainly clear skies, with highs in the low 90s. I'm staff meteorologist Derek Height. Currently 65.
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1: NBC News Radio, I'm Lisa Carton. Iran says it struck U.S. linked targets in the Middle East in response to American attacks against Iranian military sites on Friday, despite the current ceasefire agreement. Vice President J.D. Vance said violence will be met by violence. We get more from Lisa Taylor.
2: U.S. Central Command says in response to the Iranian attack, U.S. military aircraft struck Iranian missile and drone storage locations and coastal radar sites. In a post on social media, Vance said if Iran has disagreements over the ceasefire agreement, they can pick up the phone. I'm Lisa Taylor.
1: A Somali man accused of being the ringleader of the largest fraud scheme of the pandemic era has been arrested. The U.S. attorney for Minnesota says the 43-year-old has been on the run for over 4 years before his arrest in Mogadishu by the FBI and Somali police. He's alleged to be part of the $250 million Feeding Our Future fraud investigation in Minnesota. Prosecutors say the organization was supposed to be using taxpayer money to feed children, but instead used the funds to buy luxury vehicles, real estate, and to finance international travel. The Texas State Board of Education has approved a required reading list that includes stories from the Bible.
3: Chairman, by a vote of 9-5-1.
4: 9-5-1, the motion carries.
1: Board President Aaron Kinsey read the vote. The new list starts as early as elementary school with a picture book of David and Goliath. Older children will read passages about Adam and Eve. The required readings will go into effect in 2030. Universal and DreamWorks are releasing a new spin-off to the Shrek franchise. Donkey will serve as an origin story of how a donkey became that chatty sidekick fans have grown to know. Eddie Murphy is returning to voice the signature character. Donkey is slated to release on June 30th, 2028. 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
5: Here's a look at your forecast. Cloudy skies with a few peaks of sun today, with daytime highs approaching 81. Partly cloudy skies tonight, slight chance of thunderstorms, lows dip down to about 70. Mainly sunny skies tomorrow. High temperatures reach up to 90. Dry Monday and Tuesday under mainly clear skies with highs in the low 90s. I'm staff meteorologist Derek Height. Currently 65.

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1: Here's a look at your forecast. Cloudy skies with a few peaks of sun today, with daytime highs approaching 81. Partly cloudy skies tonight, slight chance of thunderstorms, lows dip down to about 70. Mainly sunny skies tomorrow, high temperatures reach up to 90. Dry Monday and Tuesday under mainly clear skies with highs in the low 90s. I'm staff meteorologist Derek Height. Currently, it's 66 degrees.

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1: NBC News Radio, I'm Lisa Carton. Iran says it struck U.S. linked targets in the Middle East in response to American attacks against Iranian military sites on Friday. President Trump had accused Iran of violating the ceasefire agreement with a drone attack on a commercial ship in the Strait of Hormuz. U.S. Central Command said it hit Iran's missile and drone storage locations along with coastal radar sites on Friday. Iran's foreign ministry did not provide any specifics on its latest claims, and there was no immediate response from the White House. Search and rescue teams from the U.S. and other nations are on the ground in Venezuela as the earthquake death toll nears 1,000. Tens of thousands are still missing after two powerful earthquakes struck near the capital of Caracas Wednesday night. Catherine Ellis reports survivors are still stunned by the tragedy.
2: People are just in complete shock, just complete shock, and they don't know what's going to come next. Like, you know, this is a country that was starting to have a little bit of hope. They thought the economy is going to improve, things are going to get better. There was going to be elections. They really, really held that hope.
1: Government officials estimate that over 3,300 people were injured by the quakes, which were the most powerful to hit Venezuela in over a century. Utah is under a fire emergency across the state. Lisa Taylor has more.
3: The National Weather Service on Friday issued Utah's first ever red flag warning and called it a particularly dangerous situation. Governor Spencer Cox has responded by declaring an emergency and banning fireworks statewide until after the 4th of July. Wind gusts of up to 50 miles per hour are currently fueling 9 wildfires across Utah that have destroyed over 140,000 acres.
1: The largest, called the Cottonwood Fire, has burned over 70,000 acres and is still uncontained, with no end in sight. Governor Cox has called it the most destructive fire in the state's history. 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
4: Hey, in area funeral notices, a celebration of life for 69-year-old Deborah Debbie Reynolds of Albany will be held between 1 and 5 this afternoon at the Gathering Place of Bethany. Online condolences can be left at robertsonpolychapel.com. Military graveside services for 63-year-old Kelly M. Armstrong will be Saturday at 1 at the Rose Hill Cemetery at Mount Air. Military honors will be conducted by the Ringgold Post No. 172, the American Legion, and the U.S. Air Corps Honor Guard. A lunch will be held at 1:30 at the American Legion of Mount Air. Family and friends for 86-year-old Murray Michael McCrary are invited to attend an interment service at the Graceland Cemetery of Cameron this afternoon at 1 under the direction of the Turner Family Funeral Home of Maysville. 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Funeral service for 70-year-old Albany resident Billy Paul Clements will be at 1 o'clock this afternoon at the Robertson Polly Chapel of Albany. Burial will be in the Miller Cemetery of Denver. 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Online condolences can be left at robertsonpolychapel.com. Memorial service for 63-year-old Ridgeway resident Catherine Kathy Linthicum will be at 2 o'clock this afternoon at the Robertson Funeral Home of Bethany. Family to receive friends between 12:30 and 2 this afternoon at the funeral home. Memorials can be made to the Bethany Animal Shelter and care of the Robertson Funeral Home in Bethany. Service for 94-year-old Marjorie Marie Thompson will be at 11 o'clock on Monday at the Lamoni United Methodist Church. Burial will be at the Rose Hill Cemetery in Lamoni. Visitation 10 until 11 on Monday at the Lamoni Methodist Church. Family to receive friends between 10 and 11 Monday at the funeral home. 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Funeral service for 86-year-old Albany resident Glenda J. Barnes will be at 11 o'clock on Tuesday at the Robertson Polly Chapel of Albany. Burial will be in the Fairview Cemetery of McFall. The family to receive friends an hour prior to the service on Tuesday at the chapel. Friends can call any time after 9 on Tuesday morning, and memorials can be made at the Fairview Cemetery in care of the Robertson Polly Chapel in Albany. 91-year-old Nancy Ann Boyer McNeely died on Thursday. Funeral services for 91-year-old Nancy Ann McNeely will be held at 2 o'clock on Tuesday at the Highway Christian Church of Bethany under the direction of the Robertson Funeral Home of Pattonsburg. The burial will follow in the Hickory Creek Cemetery of Jameson. The family to receive friends between 1 and 2 on Tuesday at the church. Online condolences can be left at robertsonfuneralhome.com. Funeral service for 92-year-old Columbia resident Carolyn Martha Premer will be at 11 o'clock on Wednesday at the Robertson Polly Chapel of Albany. Burial will be in the Grandview Cemetery. Family to receive friends at 10:30 prior to the service. Friends can call any time after 9 on Wednesday. Donations can be made to the Batavia Foundation for Educational Excellence in care of the Robertson Polly Chapel in Albany. Memorial service for 89-year-old Martinsville resident Colette Perkins will be at 11 o'clock on Friday at the Church of Jesus Christ of Latter-day Saints of Albany. A visitation will be held between 10 and 11 prior to the service at the church. The body will be cremated under the direction of the Robertson Funeral Home of Bethany. Memorials can be made to the Morris Chapel. Celebration of Life for 84-year-old Maryville resident Marvin Burton Messner will be held on Monday, July 6th at 11 a.m. at the Laura Street Baptist Church of Maryville. Burial will follow in the High Ridge Cemetery of Stanbury. Visitation 9 until 10:45 on Monday, July 6th at the Laura Street Baptist Church of Maryville. The arrangements are under the direction of the Hand Funeral Home of Grant City. Memorials can be made to Three Rivers Hospice in St. Joseph. More information can be found at andrewshandfuneralhome.com. 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There'll be a visitation with the family present. That'll be at the Armstrong Funeral Home of Mount Air between 6 and 8 p.m. on Sunday, July 6th. Private burial will be at the Rose Hill Cemetery. A memorial fund in Steve's name has been established for the nursing staff at Clearview Home and the First Christian Church of Mount Air. Memories can be shared at armstrongfh.com. 84-year-old Marcia Ann Ashlock Ross died on Sunday at her home. She married Dick Ross of Albany and had five children, 10 grandchildren, 11 great-grandchildren, and one great-great-grandchild. The family of 84-year-old Marcia Ann Ashlock Ross will be holding private graveside services at a later time. Online condolences can be left at robertsonpollychapel.com.
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5: Here's a look at your forecast. Cloudy skies with a few peaks of sun today, with daytime highs approaching 81. Partly cloudy skies tonight, slight chance of thunderstorms, lows dip down to about 70. Mainly sunny skies tomorrow, high temperatures reach up to 90. Dry Monday and Tuesday, under mainly clear skies, with highs in the low 90s. I'm staff meteorologist Derek Height. Currently, it's 66 degrees.
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here's a look at your forecast. Cloudy skies with a few peaks of sun this afternoon, with daytime highs approaching 81. Partly cloudy skies tonight, slight chance of thunderstorms, lows dip down to about 70. Mainly sunny skies tomorrow, high temperatures reach up to 90. Mainly sunny skies and dry, Monday and Tuesday, with highs in the low 90s. I'm Staff Meteorologist Derek Height. Right now, it's 70 degrees.

0: It's time for this year's Rhythm and Roots Festival on Saturday, June 27th in downtown Albany. Kick off the evening with the Nace Brothers at 6:30 p.m. and at 8, enjoy the sounds of Eastern Heights. Closing out the evening will be Outlaw Jim of the Whiskey Benders on stage at 9:30 p.m. It's a day for the entire family. 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
3: NBC News Radio, I'm Lisa Carton. Iran says it attacked targets linked to the U.S. and its allies in the Gulf following American attacks against Iranian military sites on Friday. President Trump had accused Iran of violating the ceasefire agreement with a drone attack on a commercial ship in the Strait of Hormuz. U.S. Central Command said it hit Iran's missile and drone storage locations along with coastal radar sites on Friday. Iran's foreign ministry didn't provide any specifics on its latest claims, and there was no immediate response from the White House. Former National Security Advisor John Bolton is taking a plea deal to avoid prison time. Bolton pleaded guilty Friday to mishandling classified documents. U.S. Attorney for the District of Maryland, Kelly Hayes, spoke after Bolton entered his plea.
4: No one is above the law, and I hope that this prosecution sends a clear message that we will vigorously investigate and prosecute individuals who violate our national security laws.
3: In exchange for his plea, Bolton is expected to pay a more than $2 million fine. His sentencing date is in October. Bolton was indicted back in October of 2025 and has been a strong critic of President Trump since he left the administration in 2019. A United Airlines passenger jet nearly hit a drone as it was landing at Newark Airport in New Jersey. The Federal Aviation Administration said the flight crew reported seeing the drone only about 100 feet below during final descent on Friday. According to the airline, United Flight 1513 was carrying 106 passengers and five crew members from Key West, Florida. The Boeing 737 landed safely, and the FAA is investigating the incident. Forecasters are warning that the eastern U.S. will be hotter than the 4th of July in the coming week. The massive heat wave should hit the U.S. this weekend, sending temps into the triple digits. 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
5: Here's a look at your forecast. Cloudy skies with a few peaks of sun this afternoon, with daytime highs approaching 81. Partly cloudy skies tonight, slight chance of thunderstorms, lows dip down to about 70. Mainly sunny skies tomorrow, high temperatures reach up to 90. Mainly sunny skies and dry, Monday and Tuesday, with highs in the low 90s. I'm Staff Meteorologist Derek Height. Right now, it's 7. Regional.

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1: Here's a look at your forecast. Cloudy skies with a few peaks of sun this afternoon, with daytime highs approaching 81. Partly cloudy skies tonight, slight chance of thunderstorms, lows dip down to about 70. Mainly sunny skies tomorrow, high temperatures

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1: NBC News Radio, I'm Lisa Carton. Iran says it struck targets linked to the U.S. and its allies in the Gulf following American attacks against Iranian military sites on Friday. President Trump had accused Iran of violating the ceasefire agreement with a drone attack on a commercial ship in the Strait of Hormuz. U.S. Central Command said it hit Iran's missile and drone storage locations along with coastal radar sites on Friday. Iran's foreign ministry didn't provide any specifics on its latest claims. No immediate response from the White House. The TSA expects to screen about 19 million air travelers across the 4th of July period. Wendy Swanson has more.
2: A TSA senior official says security checkpoints are fully staffed and prepared to welcome travelers and handle the large passenger volumes during the June 30th through July 6th period. The highest traffic is expected on July 2nd, with an expected 3 million people traveling through airports that day. The agency recommends travelers arrive early and check with their airline before their departure.
1: A new demand letter in the Nancy Guthrie case claims to have video of the 84-year-old missing mother and one of the alleged kidnappers. TMZ says the sender uses the same email and Bitcoin addresses as a previous contact who emailed weeks after Guthrie's disappearance in Tucson, Arizona. More from NBC's Liz Kreutz.
3: New details coming out regarding the ongoing investigation into Nancy Guthrie's disappearance. According to three people familiar with the matter, the second of two notes sent to media outlets from an alleged kidnapper following the 84-year-old's disappearance indicated that Nancy had died.
1: TMZ says the letter references a phone being kept in a secure location with photos, names, and a video of the alleged main guy with Nancy Guthrie. The sender demands Bitcoin payment in exchange for the password to access the video. You're listening to the latest on NBC News Radio.
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4: Here's a look at your forecast. Cloudy skies with a few peaks of sun this afternoon, with daytime highs approaching 81. Partly cloudy skies tonight, slight chance of thunderstorms, lows dip down to about 70. Mainly sunny skies tomorrow, high temperatures reach up to 90. Mainly sunny skies and dry Monday and Tuesday, with highs in the low 90s. I'm Staff Meteorologist Derek Height. Currently, it's 69 degrees.

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1: Here's a look at your forecast. Cloudy skies with a few peaks of sun this afternoon, with daytime highs approaching 81. Partly cloudy skies tonight, slight chance of thunderstorms, lows dip down to about 70. Mainly sunny skies tomorrow, high temperatures reach up to 90. Mainly sunny skies and dry Monday and Tuesday, with highs in the low 90s. I'm staff meteorologist Derek Height. Right now, 72.
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1: NBC News Radio, I'm Lisa Carton. Iran says it struck targets linked to the U.S. and its allies in the Gulf following American attacks against Iranian military sites on Friday. President Trump had accused Iran of violating the ceasefire agreement with a drone attack on a commercial ship in the Strait of Hormuz. U.S. Central Command said it hit Iran's missile and drone storage locations along with coastal radar sites on Friday. Iran's foreign ministry didn't provide any specifics on its latest claims. No immediate response from the White House. The TSA expects to screen about 19 million air travelers across the 4th of July period. Wendy Swanson has more.
2: A TSA senior official says security checkpoints are fully staffed and prepared to welcome travelers and handle the large passenger volumes.
1: July 2nd is expected to be the busiest day with about 3 million people passing through the nation's airports. A new demand letter in the Nancy Guthrie case claims to have video of the 84-year-old missing mother and one of the alleged kidnappers. TMZ says the sender uses the same email and Bitcoin addresses as a previous contact who emailed weeks after Guthrie's disappearance in Tucson, Arizona. Here's NBC's Liz Kreutz.
3: New details coming out regarding the ongoing investigation into Nancy Guthrie's disappearance. According to three people familiar with the matter, the second of two notes sent to media outlets from an alleged kidnapper following the 84-year-old's disappearance indicated that Nancy had died.
1: Authorities claim to have evidence tying two people to Guthrie February 1st kidnapping. TMZ says the letter references a phone being kept in a secure location with photos, names, and a video of the alleged main guy with the mother of Today co-host Savannah Guthrie. The sender of the email demands Bitcoin payment in exchange for the password to access the video. 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
4: Here's a look at your forecast. Cloudy skies with a few peaks of sun this afternoon, with daytime highs approaching 81. Partly cloudy skies tonight, slight chance of thunderstorms, lows dip down to about 70. Mainly sunny skies tomorrow. High temperatures reach up to 90. Mainly sunny skies and dry Monday and Tuesday with highs in the low 90s. I'm staff meteorologist Derek Height. Right now, 72.

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1: He's a ranch hand in a pinch, man. 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A cast iron skillet swinging lid flipper. 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Sipping on a six pack of Lone Star Light. 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

around midnight. 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
1: Here's a look at your forecast.
2: Cloudy skies with a few peaks of sun this afternoon, with daytime highs approaching 81. Partly cloudy skies tonight. Slight chance of thunderstorms. Lows dip down to about 70. Mainly sunny skies tomorrow. High temperatures reach up to 90. Mainly clear skies and dry. Monday and Tuesday, upper 80s Monday, low 90s by Tuesday. I'm staff meteorologist Derek Height. Currently, it's 73 degrees.
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1: NBC News Radio, I'm Lisa Carton. Officials in Venezuela now say at least 1,400 people have been killed as the search for earthquake survivors continue. Search and rescue teams from the U.S. and other nations are working to find victims of this week's devastating twin quakes that struck near the capital, Caracas. Tens of thousands are still missing with thousands of others injured. The State Department says the U.S. is sending a $150 million aid package to Venezuela, with more financial help likely to follow. Here's NBC's George Solis.
2: Rescue teams and volunteers working around the clock to find survivors and recover the missing buried under collapsed buildings. The twin earthquakes striking Wednesday night during a national holiday when many families were at home.
1: And power throughout the region is gradually being restored. The U.S. and Iran traded attacks in a weekend test of the shaky ceasefire. Tehran said today it struck U.S.-linked targets in the region in response to American attacks on Friday against Iranian military sites. The latest exchange comes just a week after the signing of a deal intended to eventually end the conflict. The U.S. accused Iran of violating the ceasefire first with a drone attack on a commercial ship in the Strait of Hormuz. Vice President Vance, who took part in recent peace talks in Switzerland, said violence will be met with violence. Police in Massachusetts said at least four people were shot as hundreds were gathered after a World Cup match. The Brockton Police Department said it received multiple reports of gunfire shortly before midnight Friday. Officers responded to the intersection of Main Street and Park and found at least four victims with gunshot wounds. All four were transported to the hospital. Their conditions were not immediately clear. There were no reports of any arrests. And the fifth of eight World Cup matches are set for the Meadowlands in New York this evening. 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
3: Here's a look at your forecast. Cloudy skies with a few peaks of sun this afternoon, with daytime highs approaching 81. Partly cloudy skies tonight, slight chance of thunderstorms, lows dip down to about 70. Mainly sunny skies tomorrow, high temperatures reach up to 90. Mainly clear skies and dry, Monday and Tuesday, upper 80s Monday, low 90s by Tuesday. I'm staff meteorologist Derek Height. Currently, it's 73 degrees.

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1: Here's a look at your forecast. Cloudy skies with a few peaks of sun this afternoon, with daytime highs approaching 81. Partly cloudy skies tonight, slight chance of thunderstorms, lows dip down to about 70. Mainly sunny skies tomorrow, high temperatures reach up to 90. Mainly clear skies and dry, Monday and Tuesday, upper 80s Monday, low 90s by Tuesday. I'm staff meteorologist Derek Height. Currently, it's 74 degrees.
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0: Time for St. Louis Cardinals baseball on 95.5 Regional Radio KAAN-FM. 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
1: Happy Saturday. Welcome into Ameren Total Access on the Cardinals Radio Network as the Cards get set to face the Miami Marlins in game two of this three-game set here at Busch Stadium. Joe Pott with you. Glad you are with us. The rain is behind us. The tarp is off the field. The grounds crew is going to work on the Busch Stadium infield, so we will be set for a 6:15 start tonight between the Cards and the Marlins. Of course, the Cardinals trying to snap a three-game losing streak. They dropped the last two to the Diamondbacks, the first one to the Marlins. They'll try to rebound here tonight. In all, the Cardinals have lost nine of their last 14 games since that six-game winning streak, and they've really struggled pitching the ball. The Cardinals have a 6.89 ERA from their bullpen over that span, and that has been a big part of it, as it was last night. They got a great start from Michael McGreevy last night. Unfortunately, the bullpen could not hang on, and of course, the Cardinals did not capitalize when they loaded the bases in the, I believe it was in the seventh inning last night, and could not come away with a run. The Marlins ended up scoring their first runs in the next half inning, and the rest is history. Talked about that a little bit with the Cardinals manager, Oliver Marmol. You, of course, will hear that coming up here on Ameren Total Access. Also going to switch things up a little bit. You're going to get a chance to hear from the St. Louis Blues head coach, Jim Montgomery, as he joins the guys inside the ballpark. That'll come up just a little bit later. St. Louis Blues, of course, finishing up the NHL draft here this weekend, the last couple of days. They've also made a deal here recently, and Claves is in the house to talk with Jim Montgomery, who is in the house tonight here at Busch Stadium. So that's kind of cool. That's coming up just a little bit later on. We'll also get a chance to hear from Stephen Carey. I had a conversation with him. We talked about the state of the 2026 Cardinals, and you'll hear that a little bit later on in the program. And Brian Torres will make the start at third base tonight for the Redbirds, and he's not done a lot of that. He talked to Jim Hayes of Cardinals TV about playing third base and kind of what that entails. So we'll let you hear a little bit from him as we go along through the program. That's all coming up as we get you ready for the Cards and the Marlins tonight. Andre Pallante for the Redbirds, Ryan Gusto for the Miami Marlins. And, of course, as always, we'll tell you about that pitching matchup, too. All coming up. First up, it's the Cardinals manager, Oliver Marmol. That is next. I'm Joe Pott. This is the Cardinals Radio Network, powered by Graybar.
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1: Joe Pott back on Ameren Total Access with the Cardinals manager, Oliver Marmol. And in a little bit of a skid right now, how do you balance out the, you know, there's a sense of urgency, you want to get better, but on the other side of it, you know, these kind of things are going to happen in a 162-game schedule.
8: Man, our clubhouse is in such a good spot, and I just left the hitters meeting and listening to our guys talk through that exact topic. You call it a skid, these guys don't care. They just don't. They're going to continue to play hard. They're going to give you everything they have, and that's just not coach talk. That's just reality. Their focus is on getting better every day, and there's going to be times where the games don't go your way, but you have to continue to look for opportunities to improve, and that's where the focus is, and that's where it will remain. We got to the spot because that's what we made important, and we're going to continue to do that.
1: Certainly a plus side of last night was Michael McGreevy's performance and a little bit of a bounce back from his previous start. But you mentioned before the game that was ultimately postponed, how much he's been putting into it, how much work he puts into it. It certainly showed.
8: Yeah, and you're going to, I mean, it's 162 games, and you're going to have games that go really well. You're going to have games that don't. That's just part of being a big leaguer and competing at the highest level when the opposition is trying to do the same to you. So yesterday was a good game for him. This guy is incredibly prepared, and he's going to give you his best shot.
1: When you take a look at a team like the Marlins and a team that is, I think, in some ways similar to your club, they're on a hot streak right now, right? And you're seeing a team that's playing as good a baseball as anybody in the bigs.
8: Yeah, and the guy yesterday, man, yeah, really good arm. He's done a nice job with just about everybody he's faced this year. And he gave us trouble last night, man, pitched us well, threw some really good pitches behind in counts. And at the end of the day, we didn't capitalize on one opportunity that we really had.
1: Andre Pallante has been as good as anyone, 4-0 in the month of June. What has made him so consistent?
8: Opportunity. You look at where he's at this year compared to last year, and the more games he pitches, the calmer he is, the more poised, the more confident, and the repetitions have allowed him to start to land his stuff at a higher rate. The walk rate's down. He's in the zone way more, and those hitter advantage counts aren't showing up as often as they did in previous years.
1: What's your lineup look like tonight?
8: Yeah, you got JJ leading off, playing second, Herrera DH, and Burleson at first, Walker in right, Newbar in left, Wynn at short, Torres at third, Crooks catching, and Church in center field.
1: Ollie, always appreciate the time.
8: All right, you got it.
1: Cardinals manager Oliver Marmol. 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
1: Joe Pod back at Busch Stadium. Cardinals and Marlins are coming up. First pitch tonight at 6:15 here at Busch Stadium. Andre Pallante will throw that first pitch for the Cardinals. They are continuing to get the playing field ready here. As I said before, if I didn't say, I meant to say it, we are probably right on track for a 6:15 start. Maybe a couple of minutes. I don't know what it takes as far as getting time-wise what it takes to get the field prepped. But the tarp is off. The field is being prepped as we speak. So I think we're probably right on time for first pitch. Rest of the National League Central looks like this. The Reds and Pirates going at it right now. They are in Pittsburgh. And right now, Cincinnati has a 6-4 lead on the Pirates in the bottom of the sixth inning there in Pittsburgh. Elsewhere, Cubs and the Brewers will get going at about 6 o'clock as well. 6:10 officially first pitch there in Milwaukee. So the National League Central, with the exception of the Cardinals, playing within itself tonight. Cubs and Brewers and Reds and Pirates. So the standings right now in the National League Central have the Brewers on top of the Chicago Cubs now in second place. The Cubs are one half game ahead of the Redbirds. Milwaukee at 50-29 has a 7.5 game lead on the Cubs, an 8 game lead on the Cardinals now, and then the Pirates at 10.5 back at 41-41. The Reds are 38-42. They are 12.5 games back in the National League Central. Right now, the Cubs in a wild card position, and the Cardinals are trailing the wild card standings now by a half a game. It's the Phillies, the Padres, and the Cubs in the National League wild card. For minor leagues go, as far as that goes, just about to get underway in Jacksonville. It's Memphis playing at Jacksonville tonight. Quinn Matthews going to make the start for the Redbirds. That is a 5:35 start there in Jacksonville. In Springfield, the Cardinals playing host to Northwest Arkansas. Mason Molina going to get the start, the left-hander for Springfield. He makes the start. That is in Springfield tonight. In Beloit, it is Peoria playing at Beloit. The Peoria Chiefs, 35-37. Beloit is even farther under 500. They're 9 under .500. And that one also gets started at 6:35. Both that and Springfield get started at 6:35. And already underway tonight, Palm Beach is playing at home. They are playing host to the Bradenton Pirates. So that is what's going on around the National League Central Division. That is what's going on around the rest of the minor league organization tonight. When we come back, as I said before, we're going to switch gears just a little bit. I'm sure they'll talk a little baseball, but Mike Claiborne and the rest of the guys calling the game. They will be joined by Blues head coach Jim Montgomery. St. Louis Blues head coach Jim Montgomery in the house tonight. That's coming up as we go inside the park. On the other side of the break, it's Ameren Total Access, and this is the Cardinals Radio Network, powered by Graybar.
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8: Inside the ballpark here at Busch Stadium, where the Cardinals take on the Miami Marlins in game two of this three-game series. But we have a chance to talk some hockey with the head coach of the St. Louis Blues, good buddy Jim Montgomery. You have to be feeling pretty good about yourself right now with the draft just behind you. You got some players that can help you now, and you have some players that can help you in the future.
9: I'd say a great job by management today and this entire, I guess, 2.5 months since our season ended. Getting players that can come in and help you, like McTavish and Brandon Carlo, right away. And I'm forgetting about Connor McMichael, because that happened 5 days ago. You know, we've been so busy. But three players are NHL ready. They're proven NHL players. Makes us better. And then, like you talked about, we also got two first-round picks. And that's going to add to the other seven first-round picks in the last four drafts. So we're in a real good space.
8: Carlo, you had him in Boston, if I'm not mistaken.
9: Correct.
8: He brings you a lot of size to go along with Broberg and Parayko and some other guys you have in the work.
9: Yeah, his skating, his size, his length, his defensive mind is elite. He's one of the top penalty-killing defensemen in the league. So he's going to really bolster our special teams.
8: Yeah, and that's one of the things that when you talk about special teams, you made some adjustments coaching staff-wise to enhance your special teams.
9: Yeah, Greg Cronin, who's been a head coach in the NHL, has been an assistant coach for probably 12 years and a head coach in the minors for a decade. He brings a wealth of experience, and he's had top five penalty kills in New York Islanders, dating back a decade ago, but that's his specialty, is defense, dealing with defensemen, team defense, and penalty kill. And we have Vinny Prospel, who's a lot like Steve Ott. Someone that played
8: There's only one Steve Ott.
9: Well, he's a lot like him as a player, played a lot of games. He's not like, no one's the same personality as Steve
8: Otter
9: Ott.
8: Is in a category of his own.
9: Love that man. And I think fans will come to love the passion that Vinny brings to our power play and the excitement of us attacking the net.
8: And, you know, he was a good, solid two-way player. He played, 15, 16 years in the league, and a hard guy to play against. So hopefully he can carry that over to being behind the bench, which he's been able to do since he's been out of the game.
9: Yeah, I mean, you know, it says a lot about a guy who wants to be a coach when they go and they ride on the bus for 3 years in the minors to be able to get an opportunity to come back in the NHL. And he earned that. His power play was 24% last year in Rochester, and we want him to repeat those numbers here.
8: You know, I always think that when the draft takes place, and just the whole period, I think your team is already better than it was in your last game of the season. Would you agree?
9: I agree 100%. I mean, we added, you know, Mason McTavish is this dynamic young center with an incredible shot, size. He's going to have a presence at the net front, something that offensively we needed to get better at. He's going to help us in those areas. And then there's someone that Robert Thomas is going to give us that 1-2 combo that teams can't focus just on Robert Thomas's line. They got to worry about the McTavish line coming over the boards. And it's also going to allow Dvorsky to develop at the right rhythm and the right playing minutes to be able to develop in who we think he's going to be in the long term.
8: Who are you looking forward to? You have a lot of kids.

0: kids in this organization. Who are you looking forward to make that next step?
1: You know, it's a great question. Lidstein is the one that we just got a little bit of a taste of at the end of the year that I think is a dynamic young skater with an incredible hockey brain that I think the more he plays, the better he's going to get. And his ceiling is so high that it's going to take a long time to get there because he has so much ability to get better.
0: You had a chance to visit with Ollie Marmol today, and I would have been loved to have been a fly on the wall in that room because you two guys really kind of mirror each other in a lot of different ways as far as approach and transparency is concerned. Is it good to be able to associate with guys from other sports? I know you and Josh Church stay in touch as well, so is it good for you to make sure that you're not missing anything or just learning about how it works in other businesses?
1: Well, you know, Ollie's the first baseball manager I've been able to meet. I've met with NFL coaches, NBA coaches, and college basketball coaches. Like you say, Josh. Josh and I played nine holes there 2 weeks ago. But anytime you get that opportunity, it's great. Baseball managers have... What I learned from Ollie today, it was incredible. Like, I'm a better human being and a better coach right now because of the 25 minutes I just spent with Ollie. And he talks about six-game losing streaks. I talk about three-game losing streaks and how we manage those. And it's just incredible. I'm still, like, super excited. And I still got incredible thoughts going through my head. We got to have dinner with him. Let's do it.
0: I'm going to make it happen. We get shirts in the room, and I'm just going to sit back and act like salt and pepper shakers on the table and won't say a word.
1: Let's go to work.
0: Jim Montgomery, always good to see you, man. Don't be a stranger at the ballpark, man. You don't have anything to do until September.
1: I know. You're right.
0: All right, so we'll see you a little bit more, okay?
1: You got it, Mike.
0: All right,
1: I'm coming.
0: Ladies and gentlemen, he's Jim Montgomery. I'm Mike Claiborne, and we are inside the ballpark at Busch Stadium.
2: What a cool conversation. Thanks so much to Blues head coach Jim Montgomery. Thanks to Claibs, as always, for handling that. I would have also liked to hear or been in that conversation as he talked with Cardinals manager Oliver Marmol. Inside the Park is always brought to you by Central Bank, your hometown bank of the St. Louis Cardinals. When we come back, I've got a conversation with Stephen Carey. That's on the other side of the break. I'm Joe Pott. 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
2: Joe Pod back in on Amarant Total Access, and I'm joined tonight by Stephen Carey, who made his big league TV debut against the Kansas City Royals. Stephen, thanks for some time. And how was that?
10: Oh, it was so much fun. I mean, a very chaotic series. We saw what happened on Thursday. It felt like that game was over before it really started. So that was a bit of a bummer. But, I mean, you get to call a major league game. You know how it is. It's incredible, regardless of the outcome. So it was great. I'm glad they got a win on our final day there on Sunday, and hope they can continue on this week.
2: What have you made of this 2026 version of the Cardinals that obviously had very little expectations from the outside, obviously looking in? I don't think that's the case for inside, but they've performed so well, basically, to this point.
10: Yeah, you ever heard the song "It Smells Like Teen Spirit" by Nirvana?
2: Mm-hmm.
10: That's kind of what I think about this group. They don't care about the outside noise. They are sort of this rebellious group that says, hey, the status quo for us is this. We don't care. That's not what we want to be. That's not who we are. And I mean, even in the struggling portions of the season, like we're seeing now, they've lost three in a row. They have a short memory. They're just going to go out and execute. They're going to go play baseball, and they genuinely really enjoy being around each other. That team chemistry is really, really good to see, not only for this year, but for the years to come.
2: Is some of that like they're just a little bit too naive to know any different, right? It's just like, hey, we're just playing ball.
10: I think it's just a matter of the fact that this group hasn't played a full season together yet, and also they're not worried about a week in advance when they've got the Braves and the Cubs and the Brewers. They're worried about one game at a time. And if you can micromanage yourself in that sense and focus on only what's directly in front of you, it makes the world a lot smaller than this big overarching task of, hey, how do we get into the postseason? How do we make the playoffs? Because the expectations were so low, they don't put that burden on themselves. They need to go out and play well. Every single player knows their role. And I think that we're seeing kind of the benefits of that on a nightly basis. Even in games where they lose, they've been largely competitive this season.
2: Michael McGreevy has been, for the most part, really good. He was really good last night, obviously, in a loss. Andre Pallante has been fantastic here recently, 4-0. I think the ERA is just a little over 2 for the month of June. And when I ask Oliver Marmol about that, it goes back to confidence for Andre Pallante.
10: Yeah, absolutely. I think last year what you saw was a lot of getting behind in counts. Now he's getting ahead. He's attacking the zone. He's filling up the zone with strikes. And that can work one of two ways. If you don't have good stuff, you throw too many strikes, you get hit really hard. But Pallante, we have always known, had the potential to have really good stuff in his arsenal. And because of that, he's not falling into those 2-1, 3-1 counts where you've got to work your way back in. And the addition of that new kick change, even though it's displayed as a splitter here at Busch Stadium, has allowed him to keep lefties off balance. That's just another trick that he has up his sleeve that he can use to get out of jams. He's got the ball on the ground. He has some swing and miss stuff, which is more of a surprise than I think we thought. But he and McGreevy have been a nice 1-2 combo in the middle of this rotation. And I'm looking forward to him maybe being a potential stopper tonight against the Marlins.
2: Last thing for Stephen Carey. Honestly, the record is very similar to what it was last year. And they got to a point, they had swept Cleveland. They were 9 games over. I think from there, it kind of spiraled downward. What keeps that from happening to this team?
10: Yeah, I think it's what we said earlier. It's just the mentality of last night doesn't matter. We're going to focus on what's directly in front of us. That's sort of been the case. We even saw a few weeks ago when they had gotten to 9 games above 500. They got, I think, all the way back down to like 3 games above. That 10 game above 500 mark has been elusive the last two seasons. I've been looking for it because, man, would it look pretty to look at the standings, and we know how well the Brewers and Cubs and Phillies are playing. But they're in it. They're in the mix. They know they're a good team. They know they have the pieces to be competitive. The question is, are they going to be a wild card team? Are they going to be a playoff team? I think there's certainly the potential there, but all they can do is worry about what's happening on a nightly basis.
2: And it certainly feels like it's going to be a lot of fun, at least, you know, for those of us who get to watch it and take it in on a nightly basis.
10: Yeah, it's a really challenging stretch. I mean, you look at how it's going to go into the All-Star break. You've got three of the five best teams in the National League that you're coming up against. But tests like that have already been shown to the Cardinals this year. They took a series from the Brewers. They took a series from the Dodgers. They took a series from the Cubs. We haven't seen the Braves or the Phillies yet, but I think they're battle-tested. They know what they need to do. They've risen to the occasion against some of the best teams. Yeah, they've had some struggles against teams that maybe they should have beat, but I think you throw that out the window. Baseball's a really difficult game, and I think for the most part they've done a nice job.
2: Stepan, thanks for some time tonight, man.
10: Absolutely. Thanks so much for having me.
2: Cards and Marlins are coming up. We're coming back on the Cardinals Radio Network, powered by Graybar.
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2: Joe Pott back at Busch Stadium as the Cardinals and the Marlins get set for the second game of three here in this three-game set. It's time for us to go inside the clubhouse. It's built by Window Nation, and we hear today from Cards infielder Brian Torres, who's done a little bit of everything for the Cardinals, really, since coming up. He's not played a ton. He's at 49 plate appearances since coming up, but tonight he's going to get the start at third base. And he visited with Jimmy the Cat Hayes of Cardinals TV, who was asking him about playing at third base.
20: I haven't played much third base because of, you know, how the things goes on the minors, but I think it's something that I can do well. I've been preparing myself with the coaches right here to get used to it. And I think I feel ready to play it, so I'm not afraid to, you know, always. I can do whatever, like, any position in the field, and that's how I feel, and I feel like I can do it well. So I'll be there today, and hopefully, you know, later in the season.
2: So he played an inning of third base coming in as, I think it was coming in as a pinch hitter, ended up staying in the game at third base, something like that, a couple of weeks ago here at Busch Stadium. This will be his first start at third base, and he was asked what some of the challenges are of playing over at third base as opposed to some of the other infield positions.
20: It's kind of the same. You're going to play in the left side of the field. Throw is a little longer, but my arm is there, so I've been working on it a lot, and it feels really well. So challenges is just, it's kind of different because you got to read the ball as soon as hit the bat, you know. So that's the tough thing, I'm playing third. But like I say, I've been preparing myself in these past weeks with all the coaches and trying to read the ball from the bat and all that stuff, and I think I'm ready.
2: So obviously a chance tonight to get Blaze Jordan some time down, and they're obviously trying to be as flexible and easy as they can be as far as the infield positions go, and that's where they've had a little bit less flexibility. But you've seen in recent weeks J.J. Weatherholt slide over to play short, and so tonight you'll get a chance to see Brian Torres make the start at third base. That is Inside the Clubhouse. We'll come back, wrap up this edition of Ameren Total Access right after this on the Cardinals Radio Network, powered by Graybar.
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2: Final segment here as we wrap up Ameren Total Access on this Saturday night. Cards and Marlins are coming right up. First pitch is at 6:15, and we'll get you up to the booth here momentarily. Pitching matchup looks like this. Right-hander Andre Pallante for the Redbirds, making his 16th start. He's already 9-4 this year with a 3.59 earned run average, 82 innings, 64 strikeouts for the right-hander Pallante. Coming off a six-inning start against the Diamondbacks in that win on Monday, gave up just a single earned run, struck out a couple, did not walk a hitter. And in June, he's been fantastic. He's 4-0 with a 2.19 ERA, 24 innings, 18 strikeouts compared to just four walks for Pallante. He's making his fourth career start against Miami, his eighth appearance. He's 1-2 with a 2.92 earned run average against the Marlins. The Cardinals have won the last six starts that Pallante has made. Ryan Gusto makes the start for the Marlins. He's only made six appearances, four starts this year. He's 0-2 with a 6 ERA. Coming off a 4 1/3 inning outing against San Francisco on Sunday, did not get a decision there. He's 0-2 in his four starts in June, a 6.35 ERA. This will be his first appearance against the Redbirds. The voice of the Cardinals, John Rooney and Rick Horton, are coming right up. I'll have you back on the post-game show. Hopefully we're talking about a winner. Enjoy the game on the Cardinals Radio Network, powered by Graybar.
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3: Welcome to St. Louis Cardinals baseball from Busch Stadium, downtown St. Louis. It's the Cardinals and the Marlins. The Marlins are red hot. They've won 7 of their last 8 games. They've won 3 in a row, and they did beat the Cardinals here last night by a score of 4-0. They got great pitching from Max Meyer, who won his 11th game. He has made 17 starts this year, and he has not lost a game, and that is a franchise record. Cardinals got a good start from Michael McGreevy, who went 6 innings, giving up 5 hits and no runs. But the Marlins really pitching well. In the month of June, they're 17-5. The Cardinals have lost 9 of their last 14, and that follows a 6-game winning streak. Cardinals like to get back to winning ways here tonight and finish the month of June in good fashion. Tomorrow will mark the 81st game of the year. That means the halfway point of the Cardinals season. And the Cardinals, again, hope to win a series against the Marlins. They're going to have to do it by winning here tonight. In fact, the season series are just 1-3 against Miami, and it's been 8 years in a row that the Cardinals have won or tied the season series against Miami. This is Ricky Horton. I'll be alongside John Rooney. He is the voice of the Cardinals. Mike Claiborne is with us. Jim Jackson, as always, our producer engineer, and we're glad you're with us on the Cardinals Radio Network, powered by Gray Bar. Well, the story for the Cardinals is that Andre Pallante is going to pitch tonight, and he's going to go for his 10th victory of the year. There's only one pitcher in baseball that has 10 victories, and he's a reliever. That's Aaron Ashby with the Brewers. He's a guy that pitches late, also pitches some bulk innings. He's 10-1, and Pallante could be the first starting pitcher to get to 10 wins here today. He's making start number 16. He won against the Diamondbacks his last time out. He went 6 innings, gave up 6 hits, only 1 run, did not walk a batter, and struck out 2. In fact, not walking batters has been a key for Pallante. 25 walks in 82 innings, and he has won all 4 of his starts in the month of June. And Pallante 1-2 with a 2.92 ERA in his career against Miami. On the other side will be Ryan Gusto, making his first start against the Cardinals. He's making start number 5 after having good numbers in AAA. Cardinals have not seen him, as I just mentioned, in a big league start, but he did pitch against the Cardinals in spring training, 3 scoreless innings in a game that Pallante actually started on the 8th of March this spring. So it's Pallante and Gusto, the starters. I'll have the lineups for you when we come back.
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3: Welcome back to Cardinals Baseball. Let's go over our starting lineups here for the middle game of the three-game series between the Marlins and the Cardinals. The Marlins with a record of 43-39. They haven't really played well on the road. They're 7 games under 500, but again, they're red hot, winning 7 out of 8. In those 8 games, they have a 2.38 ERA. Their pitching's been outstanding. The Cardinals are 5 games over 500, and they are at 42-37. Starting lineups presented by Bet365, where winning is everything, and we will start with the Marlins. Their manager is Clayton McCullough, and he will lead things off with Xavier Edwards, who's a very tough out, hitting .293. 26-year-old second baseman is a switch hitter. Otto Lopez is the best hitter in the National League average-wise, .335, and he will be the shortstop and bat second. He also has 21 doubles and leads the club with 107 hits. It'll be Kyle Stowers at first base hitting third, and Heriberto Hernandez, who's 3-for-6 against Pallante, will be in left field and hit cleanup. Owen Casey will be the right fielder. They got him from the Cubs for Edward Cabrera, many others involved in that trade, but he's going to be the right fielder. Jacob Marcy is the center fielder. He bats sixth. Griffin Conine will DH and bat next. Javier Sanoa gets the start at third base here tonight, and Joe Mack will do the catching at bat ninth. Oliver Marmol, 20th year in the Cardinals organization. He's been around a long time, 5th year as the manager, 39 years old, getting very close to 40. J.J. Weatherholt will lead things off for him. He's 0 for his last 15. He'll play second base. Ivan Herrera, also 0 for his last 8, will be the DH and bat next. A lot of 0 for's actually in the Cardinals lineup coming into the game today, although Herrera did get on base, 21 straight games on base for him, 24 straight games on base for Alec Burleson, who'll bat third. Jordan Walker has a mild 3-game hitting streak going. He'll be in right field. Nootbaar has the same, a 3-game hitting streak. He'll be in left. Mason Wynn is the Cardinals shortstop. He'll bat sixth. Brian Torres will get a start today. He plays third. Jimmy Crooks does the catching, and Nathan Church will be in center field. There's the lineups. More from St. Louis after this.
0: Torrey swung on and a shot to right center field, and the Cardinals win!
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3: It will be Cardinals starter Andre Pallante's job to quiet down this Miami Marlin team as we're just about ready for action here tonight on a very nice night and a muggy night here at Busch Stadium. We've had rain throughout the day in the St. Louis area, but Bill Finley's crew has done such a great job taking care of this field. It looks great. We're ready to go. The ball goes down to second base from the Cardinals catcher, Jimmy Crooks, who will work with Pallante today, and the ball will go around the infield. Pallante will deliver the first pitch, sponsored by Rawlings, the official baseball of Major League Baseball. And the Marlins, as we've mentioned, winning 7 of their last 8 games. They are red hot. They're hitting well, but they're really pitching well. They're going to go with Ryan Gusto, but it's Pallante who has the first shot at the Marlins lineup. Xavier Edwards will lead things off, and he's about ready to go. And so is the voice of the Cardinals with our first pitch. Here's John Rooney.
2: And Ricky, did you know Graybar is your electrical and datacom distributor helping to power connect and maintain your operations?
3: Yep.
2: Graybar does that. Pallante pitches. He does that, and his first pitch of the night to Xavier Edwards is right there, strike call. We're underway at Busch Stadium. 83 degrees and right on time at 6:15 on this Saturday night, June 27th, 2026. Edwards playing second base, left-handed batter, and he takes down and in. He's a switch hitter batting left-handed. Only 3 right-handed batters in this lineup against Pallante. And if he's true to form,
3: sometimes that's good for him. You bet. He's got the negative splits. He's been very good in his career against lefties.
2: 1-1. Pallante's next pitch, a swing and a miss. He barreled the fastball in there at 96 miles an hour, and Edwards couldn't hold up. Batter's timeout taken by Edwards. The Marlins are wearing their black jerseys, road gray pants, black caps and helmets. The Cardinals are wearing the Saturday alternate uniforms, the cream-colored uniforms, St. Louis across the front of the jersey. Pallante with the pitch. That's taken downstairs for a ball. Andre wears number 53 on the Cardinal jersey. A record of 9-4 with a 3.59 ERA. And the Cardinals have won each of his last 6 starts. And Pallante is on a personal 5-decision winning streak. The pitch. Swing and a miss. He got him. Couldn't hold up the swing, and Edwards is out. That's the way we begin our game.
3: And that at-bat was a classic Andre Pallante here in the month of June. The slider was the swing and miss pitch. That's what he got him out with. And he threw him a first pitch fastball for a strike to get ahead of him. That's how he's been working. He's been as sharp as anybody in this Cardinal rotation.
2: Otto Lopez batting 335, 107 hits, 51 runs scored. Hits second in the lineup. He's one of the right-handed batters, 1 of 3 against Pallante. And the pitch? Taken for a ball just outside. Jimmy Crooks is catching, but Burleson at first, Weatherholt at second, Wynn at shortstop. Brian Torres gets the start over at third base tonight. He hasn't played much, only 5 at-bats in his last 7 games, or his last 7 appearances. Here's a swing and a miss. Couldn't hold up on the slider. Slider's working right now.
3: Yeah, that's the swing and miss pitch. They think it's in the zone, and then it just darts away. And once you start that swing, it's tough to hold up.
2: 1-1 on Otto Lopez. The outfield, New Barn left, Church in center, Walker in right. Walker plays in some and over toward the line. The 1-1 pitch from Pallante. It's swung on and lined toward Walker on the run, and he can't quite catch it. The ball takes a bounce off the track, high off the wall, and here's Lopez streaking for third, and he's going to make it. Walker came close to making the play, but once the ball got by him, Lopez had his sights set on his 4th triple of the year.
3: Well, the Cardinals were able to hold him down yesterday, as we've been talking about, but that was a pitch up in the zone. He took it the other way and hit it on the line. Walker really is fading him, or kind of favoring him towards that line, but just couldn't quite get the right angle to get to that baseball. And Lopez showing off his speed. This is a team that runs very well.
2: Kyle Stowers has hit safely in 5 straight games. The Cardinals play the infield in. The pitch. Fastball, strike called. The Cardinals are playing the infield in for good reason. Runs have been hard to come by on this homestand.
3: Got to cut them off as often as you can.
2: The Cardinals' win on this homestand was Pallante's decision in a 3-2 victory over Arizona. The 1-strike pitch, just outside, not by much. 1-1. Stowers, 1-for-4 with a run batted in. He struck out twice last night. Pallante could use a strikeout with Lopez at third and only 1 out. The right field corner wide open for the left-handed batter. Here's Pallante on 1-1. Stowers swings through the fastball. 96 up in the zone. The fastball wasn't at 96 for Michael McGreevy, but pitching up in the zone certainly benefited Michael in his start last night. Batter's timeout taken just as Pallante was going to the stretch. And it's a 1-2 count on Kyle Stowers. On deck, Heriberto Hernandez. About 5 feet away from the third base bag and playing in, Brian Torres. Weatherholt at the edge of the infield grass at second, the same for Wynn. Burleson a step back at first. The pitch, taken high. 2 balls, 2 strikes.
3: Tried to get the chase up in the zone at 96 there, and I wonder if he's going to set that up for a curveball, maybe the knuckle curve here, or a slider down and in. I think breaking ball here.
2: On 2-2, runner at third, one out for Miami, top of the first. The pitch by Pallante, a swing and a base hit into right center field. 1-0 in favor of the Marlins. Lopez scores, and that was a pitch up.
3: It was a slider that wasn't his best. It was a little flatter, looked more like a cutter, and Stowers didn't hit it great, but got enough of it to get it out over the infielder's head and into right field. Actually, it was a curveball that really didn't break like a curveball normally does. It sat there. The right pitch selection just didn't execute.
2: Now 6 out of his last 20. Stowers getting a run batted in, extending his hitting streak to 6. Heriberto Hernandez has yet to ground into a double play, and he grounds one to third. Torres to second out, on to first. Ah, there's his first ground ball double play of the year.
3: I like the way you led into that.
2: But they scored a run as the Marlins got a triple from Lopez, a base hit from Stowers. The Cardinals are coming to bat at Busch Stadium in St. Louis.
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2: Ryan Gusto misses high and wide to J.J. Weatherholt. The Cardinals are batting in their half of the first inning, trailing Miami 1-0. We had this type of matchup, at least in the same game, Gusto pitching against Pallante in spring training. The pitch, strike called, 1-1.
3: He went 3 innings that day, gave up just 1 hit, no runs against the Cardinals, and he is a former Astros pitcher. Got to the big leagues with them last year and split time with them and Miami.
2: The pitch, breaking ball, low and in. That was a sweeper taken for ball two by Weatherholt, who's trying to break an 0 for 15. Weatherholt can have an 0 for a while, getting into double digits, and then he gets hot, and he's due for that turnaround. The right-hander's pitch, Weatherholt takes a ball low, and a 3-1 count to the Cardinal leadoff batter. And if you're a Cardinals fan, you know there's nothing like baseball in St. Louis. Nothing beats 60-cent sippers at On the Run the day after the Cardinals score 6 or more. The 3-1 pitch for Weatherholt. A swing and a fly ball center field. That's in the park, though. Marcy waits for it to come down. He has it. One out. Weatherholt worked the count, but couldn't get on base. So let's see if Ivan Herrera can break an 0 for 8. 0 for 15, now 0 for 16 for Weatherholt. Herrera 0 for 8. Burleson 0 for 4. 0 for 5 for Wynn. 0 for 5 for Torres. And 0 for 6 for Church.
3: Yeah, a lot of 0-fers.
2: Herrera reached base safely for the Cardinals last night after he was hit by a pitch for the 22nd time, and he takes a pitch high for ball one. Herrera DHing tonight. Crooks is doing the catching. The pitch, and that's popped up. First base side. Stowers in on the grass halfway between first and second, makes a one-handed grab.
3: Marlins very unconventional in what they're doing with how they're handling pitching. Their assistant pitching coach is calling every pitch from the dugout. And the catcher looks over for every signal. There's only two teams in baseball doing it, the Rockies and the Marlins. The Rockies because they have a former Marlins pitching coach there. But they insist that it's really just a suggestion. The assistant coach is relaying that to the catcher. He puts that into PitchCom. The pitcher has the right to shake.
2: The pitch to Burleson, a check swing, and he takes a ball low. Burley is batting now with nobody on base and two outs. Is this streak up to 24 now on base safely?
3: It is 24. That's correct.
2: See, I worked that math, Ricky. Just added one from yesterday. Well, here's a strike in there. One ball, one strike.
3: See, you're learning. I like that.
2: Well, it's 21 for Herrera, who popped out, and 24 games in a row. Burleson has reached base safely. The pitch to him, high and away, two balls and a strike. His last home run was on the 14th at Minnesota. On deck, Jordan Walker, he'd like a chance in the first inning. Miami cashed in on a one-out triple. Stowers with a base hit. There's a long one. Foul. Way back down the right field line for Burleson. Not too many souvenirs in that area of the ballpark. Unless you go up to the stand and buy one. There are several at the stands. Two balls,
3: it's
2: two strikes.
3: Different, though, isn't it?
2: It is. A little bit different.
3: And it's even better if you catch it, as we know. Catch that foul ball.
2: Ryan Gusto with a sidestep, the kick. The lean right-hander pitches a foul ball back to the screen. Burleson expecting fastball. Got one in there 95 miles an hour.
3: I'm watching their assistant coach right now in their dugout on the third base side. He's got a iPad behind his fingers, and he's giving multiple fingers to the catcher to call the pitch. Then the catcher relays that again via pitch count.
2: The 2-2 pitch, Burleson whacks that foul out of play off to the left. Burleson comes in batting 285. 400 on base percentage his last seven games. He's 7 out of 24. Holding the bat high over his head. Gusto's pitch. Grounded foul past Stubby Clapp. Stubby was ready to play that bounce, but when it took a wicked hop, he just let it go on down by the tarp. That's experience.
3: 100%. He is a smart guy. Here's a number you're not going to like. Miami is 12-0 this month in games where they score first.
2: All things must end.
3: That's right. Start a new trend.
2: The 2-2 pitch, Burleson gets into one, sending it high in the air to left field, rather deep, back on the track, and it's caught about 5 feet from the wall by Hernandez. The Cardinals go in order after 1-0 Miami.
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21: 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Step up to the plate and visit Cameron Glass today for your auto glass repair needs. 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
2: Andre Pallante to Owen Casey, the former Cub, takes strike one right down the middle. The Marlins traded Edward Cabrera to the Cubs for Owen Casey, Christian Hernandez, and Edgardo De Leon on January 7th of this year. Casey holds the bat high over his head and the pitch. Swing and a miss. Knuckle curve. That was a good one with results low, in fact, out of the zone, where Pallante left a curve up to Stowers, and Stowers whacked the ball into right center, driving in Lopez in the first inning.
23: Precisely. That's the pitch that he just threw there that he wanted last inning. But you know, sometimes that's the way the game goes. You just have to kind of move on from there and keep your team close.
2: Here's a check swing, and that is a strike. He couldn't hold up. Casey going for the knuckle curve, strikes out. Edwards struck out in the first inning. Casey here in the second. Before Marcy bats, let's pause for station identification. 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
24: 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KAANFM, Bethany, Albany.
2: Marcy tries to bunt and was actually bunting up the first baseline. The ball hit him in the batter's box, yeah. A foul ball.
23: It may have hit the bat twice and then him as well. And as long as you're in the box, you're not out. But if you're out of the box, you are deemed out. To be out. Exactly.
2: It was on May 4th, 2024, Miami traded Luis Arraez to the Padres, and one of the players involved, Jacob Marcy, went to the Marlins. The one strike pitch. Oh, he jammed him in a foul ball over near the on-deck circle where Connor, or Griffin Conine, that is waiting to bat.
23: I think that foul ball may have grazed his thumb. He was so deep in the kitchen. I mean, that was really in on the handle. He did not kind of read the break at all and had a late swing and a bad one.
2: The 0-2 pitch, Pallante to Jacob Marcy. The left-handed batter takes a ball high. J-A-K-O-B. M-A-R-S-E-E, Jacob Marcy. He went to Central Michigan, 24 years old, playing center field for the Miami Marlins. They play him to pull in the infield with Torres like a shortstop, giving up the third baseline. And there's the slider down and in, two balls, two strikes.
23: I'm going to amaze you again, John. I'm going to go, even while we're out in the field, I'm going to go with my pick to click before he bats for the first time, Jordan Walker. Is my guy today. I think he's going to have a good day.
2: Mine is Brian Torres.
23: All right.
2: 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Enjoy unrivaled flavor and refreshment. Here's the 2-2 pitch. Jacob Marcy swings and he goes down on strikes. The Cardinals throw the ball around the infield. Two strikeouts in the inning, three in the game. Andre Pallante facing Griffin Conine. Conine, the 28-year-old infielder out of Duke. He got a late start to his regular season. because of a left hamstring injury, missing 64 games. He's batting 222, two homers, five RBIs, and takes a curveball high and wide. Four for his last 21, including a home run with three runs batted in. In the last seven games, Conine has struck out nine times, including once last night. The 1-0 pitch, ground ball past Palante and on through into center field. Palante couldn't get the glove down quickly enough. That ball was blistered back through the middle, and Conine is on, leading to Javier Sanoja.
3: Every time I hear of a hamstring injury, that makes me think of Whitey Herzog's famous line. Yeah, when players were starting to lift, and the Cardinals in the 80s had a rash of hamstring injuries. In fact, these guys have had a couple. They had Willie McGee, Terry Pendleton, Vince Coleman all had hamstrings. He said, we need to stop lifting weights. They're pulling muscles we didn't even know they had. They got to start eating hot dogs and drinking beer again.
2: Here's a pitch up and away for a ball. 1-0 on Javier Sanoja.
3: That was his nutritional advice for major leaguers in the 80s.
2: Whitey's Hall of Famer.
3: Yeah, I agree. A little tongue-in-cheek, but I don't know if it was fully tongue-in-cheek.
2: Sanoja, 23 years old. He's a right-handed batter playing third base, and he looks at a strike. Palante's slider evens a count at one ball, one strike. 199 games for Sanoja in the major leagues, 120 of those last year. He hit 243, six home runs, 38 RBIs. He swings and lifts that foul. That's going out of play to our right.